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3: Here's a look at your weatherology forecast. Lows dip down to about 58 tonight under clear skies. Winds out of the south, 5 to 10 miles per hour. Slight chance of thunderstorms tomorrow. Daytime highs approaching 82. Sunshine mixed with clouds at times. Mainly cloudy skies expected tomorrow night. Thunderstorms likely. Lows level off around 60. I'm meteorologist Jennifer Wojcicki on 1430 ESPN Beaver Dam. Right now, it's 78 degrees.
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Major League Baseball. All the dust settling from the trade deadline. The Dodgers trying to avoid a fourth straight loss tonight, beginning a series with the Cubs at Wrigley. 7-4 Chicago, bottom of the fifth inning. Cubs with 3-2.

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0: He's got a man. Now he's flushed to the right side. Heaves it into the end zone. It's caught. Touchdown. Golden Beavers.
1: What a throw.
0: Matt Lawrence. Arma Sinha going to fire from the right side. Oh, and it's intercepted on the far side. This is going to the house, to the 10, to the 5, to the end zone. Touchdown, Golden Beavers. Ashton Seifert.
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5: 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Team USA went out in the round of 16 at the World Cup, unable to get past that hurdle once again. That said, Mauricio Pochettino has signed a new contract. He'll continue as manager of the U.S. men's national team. The new deal runs through the 2030 World Cup. 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
6: It's a big deal because it's continuity of the message from the top. It's continuity for a team that, while it's not as young as it was at the 2022 World Cup, it is still among the younger teams, we'll call it, on an international stage. So, yes, it's a big deal because I do think that if this is the direction that the powers that be, Cindy Parlow and friends at the U.S. Soccer Federation, believe is best for the men's national team, you absolutely have to keep the boys the same.
7: I mean, listen, I know that he became a huge star for this country during this World Cup, and we all remember the moments and him out there and the song Country Roads and all that stuff that defined this World Cup. The reality is this team really didn't get any further this World Cup when you consider the expanded World Cup than it had before. And so there's, I guess, two ways to look at this. Did you want him to come back when you feel like they should have been taking another step? But to your point, how do you expect the development if there is no continuity? And he was beloved during the run, and he really did seem to really embrace this team and this country. So it's a big deal. I'm not enough of a soccer expert to tell you if it was the right deal, but certainly it is a very big deal.
6: Amen to that.
5: A lot of deals being done around baseball's trade deadline, which came down on Monday. Padres trying to make their push for the postseason. They made moves, but then also fell to the Diamondbacks.
8: First pitch to Tawa. Swings and drives it out towards the left field corner. It's on its way and gone. Three-run homer, Tim Tawa. That's his fifth. And the Diamondbacks jump out in front 3-0.
5: Arizona Sports 98-7, 3-0 there. They beat the Padres 5-1. Diamondbacks improving to 22-11 against division opponents this season. That leads Major League Baseball. Giants a 5-1 win over the Rangers. Giants winning despite being out hit. Texas had 7 hits. Giants had 6. Third win this season when they've been out hit by their opponent.
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4: Number 5.
5: Dodgers will have the spotlight on them tonight as they roll out Tarek Skubal and Wrigley. But he'll also be trying to halt L.A.'s 4-game losing skid, swept by Boston over the weekend, and the Monday game at Wrigley, Cubs Radio Network.
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9: Deep drive, left center field. It's got a chance. Gone. Kevin Alcantara, his first career home run. 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
4: Four.
5: Giants were sellers at the deadline, but they had enough offense for a win at Texas. KNBR.
11: 3-0 Giants. Jung Woo Lee drives one to deep right field. At the wall. Gone! Jung Woo's got his second home run of the night. 4-0 Giants.
4: Number 3.
5: Nothing like being clairvoyant when you're behind the mic. 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
12: Phillies don't have a grand slam still yet this season. No balls, one strike. Here's the pitch. Breaking ball swung on, hit up the alley, left center field. Boy, back is Lyle at the wall. It's going. There's your grand slam as Derek Hill does it to DC again. 4-3, Phillies lead it.

0: first grand slam of the year for the Phillies as he has turned this one around.
1: Number two.
2: Wild one in the Bronx. Yankees rally with three homers in the seventh, including New York's newest acquisition, Luis Garcia. Yes, Network.
3: 2-2. Garcia gets it alive.
2: Yankees would have four in the seventh to take the lead, but in the top of the eighth, the crowd in the Bronx was a bit more quiet. Cardinals Radio Network.
4: The pitch to Burleson. A swing! There it goes! There's his third home run tonight! Unbelievable! Oh, baby, what a swing! A two-run homer for Burleson. Three home runs, six RBIs. Yes, he got his 18th home run in this series. He got it in this game. A three-homer night for him.
2: And the Cardinals rally in the eighth, retake the lead, and beat the Yankees in the Bronx. Speaking of the National League, key moves at the trade deadline, ESPN's Tim Kirchen.
5: I really like what the Padres did. Going into the deadline, they'd won 8 out of 9 games. Before that, they were seriously considering trading Mason Miller, their overwhelmingly dominant closer, and maybe other bullpen pieces. Mm-hmm. But now that they're hot, they have added. They added Robbie Ray at the trade deadline, 1.65 ERA since the beginning of June, and they added Casey Mize from the Tigers.
2: Tigers also making, of course, the big move with Tarek Skubal. He'll make his debut for the Dodgers on Tuesday. Much more on that next. SportsCenter All Night continues at ESPN Radio.
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7: 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Baseball's trade deadline passing Monday afternoon. Another big trade that we saw as we came out of the weekend. Kelsey Plum traded from L.A. to Phoenix, landing with the Mercury in the WNBA. As for moving midseason?
8: As far as, you know, midseason and things go, you know, at the end of the day, basketball is basketball. And so, I think at the end of the day, you just rely on your habits. And, you know, I've gotten to play for Nate, Team USA, and I've also gotten to play with Ka and AT at USA as well. And then I've competed against DB, Sammy, Mac for years. So, you know, I feel very familiar. And I think at the end of the day, like, basketball is basketball. You go up, you throw it up, you go, you do what you do. You know, don't try to overcomplicate it. As far as long term goes, you know, I don't want to sound cliche, but I'm where my feet are. You know, last night it was in Portland. Two nights ago it was in Portland, and you know, now it's here. But that's why I'm a professional. You know, I'm paid to play basketball at the highest level.
7: Monday, Plum back from injury and seeing action for the first time since June 21st. And seeing action for the first time as a member of the Mercury.
9: Plum fakes, gets it back. Shot clock at 5. Plum, let's fly. It hits. What a debut for Kelsey Plum.
7: It was on the USA Network. Plum coming back from injury and coming off the bench. 20 points in 20 minutes. Mercury, a 5-point win over the Sky. 106-101 over Chicago. Alyssa Thomas, 19 points, 15 rebounds, 12 assists, 21st career triple-double, extending the WNBA record for most triple-doubles. Kelsey Plum, 20 points, but the Mercury certainly facing an uphill climb. Handful of games out of a playoff spot. As far as adding Plum, does that move the needle in Phoenix? ESPN analyst Monica McNutt.
10: Well, it brings in a lot of hope, but I think it's important to point out the context of this one. It's probably not just about this season. Mathematically, the Mercury would need to win just about every game they have the rest of the way to put themselves in a real position to get into the playoffs. But as Kelsey Plum was asked pregame, and she said, I want to be where my feet are. But currently, this is a bit of a gamble for the Phoenix Mercury because they're hoping that she will decide to sign with them long term beyond just this year. The familiarity she has with Nate Tibbetts from USA Basketball, as well as Alyssa Thomas and Kalia Copper being her teammates with USA Basketball, I think matters. And postgame, Kalia Copper said she's really excited to be playing alongside Kelsey Plum again. So we'll see what happens.
7: Mercury get their fifth straight road win in Chicago. Longest streak in the history of the series. Las Vegas Aces putting it on Atlanta, winning by 22. Aces 109-87 over the Dream. Jackie Young, 28 points, 11 rebounds, 10 assists. First 25-point triple-double in Aces franchise history. Asia Wilson had 23 points. Aces with their seventh straight win against the Dream, extending their longest streak in the series history. They're the reigning champs. They've won three of the last four titles. A year ago, they went on a tear around this same time. Back to Monica McNutt.
10: You have to respect them because historically they have shown that they can do it. And I think when you look at how they were able to retain their core over the summer in a free agency that we expected to be a frenzy, Chelsea Gray, Asia Wilson, and the aforementioned Jackie Young are still as strong as ever. Now, the thing that I do question with this year's group is how deep they can go beyond their big three. I think there's a lot of pressure on them right now. But yes, now seems to be the time where we see this team begin to turn it over. One metric that I'm keeping an eye on is typically the champions are top six in defensive rating, except for what the Aces were able to do last year when they were eighth in defensive rating and still rattled off a title.
7: Aces get their seventh straight win following a loss. The team that won the title in 2024, the team not named the Aces, New York Liberty, Monday against Seattle.
9: Stewart trying to shake free and does to hit the shot.
11: That's a tough shot. That's a long defender. As Maggie McGuire is a great defender. And Stewie's just able to create enough space and utilize her high release.
7: By 9 New York with the call. Liberty, 95-83 win over the Storm. Sabrina Ionescu, 200th career game. Only player in WNBA history to average.

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0: But in the top of the eighth, the crowd in the Bronx was a bit more quiet. Cardinals Radio Network.
1: The pitch to Burleson. A swing! There it goes! There's his third home run tonight! Unbelievable! Oh, baby, what a swing! A two-run homer for Burleson. Three home runs, six RBIs. Yes, he got his 18th home run in this series. He got it in this game. A three-homer night for him.
0: And the Cardinals rally in the eighth, retake the lead, and beat the Yankees in the Bronx. Speaking of the National League, key moves at the trade deadline, ESPN's Tim Kirchen.
2: I really like what the Padres did. Going into the deadline, they'd won 8 out of 9 games. Before that, they were seriously considering trading Mason Miller, their overwhelmingly dominant closer, and maybe other bullpen pieces. Mm-hmm. But now that they're hot, they have added. They added Robbie Ray at the trade deadline, 1.65 ERA since the beginning of June. And they added Casey Mize from the Tigers.
0: Tigers also making, of course, the big move with Tarek Skubal. He'll make his debut for the Dodgers on Tuesday. Much more on that next. Sports Center All Night continues. It's ESPN Radio.
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1: 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It starts on Wednesday when Poverty and Panic takes the stage before the Tractor Pool. On Thursday, August 20th, the Elwood Lee Band plays before the main stage act, with Dexter Road taking over afterwards. 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We round it out with Shattered, a Rolling Stones cover band, after the grandstand show. 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

0: Mickelson. Phil Mickelson, I could have seen him sitting in that Nick Faldo chair at the Masters for the next 30 years. Aaron Rodgers, I could have seen on Monday Night Football or on Sunday Night Football, etc. And both of those guys have essentially made it to where that part of their career is over. And I will say, last year when Aaron Rodgers was quieter, people said, oh, this shows he's getting away from the nonsense. Today, and I give McAfee credit for having him on, because McAfee, I would have him on too, I guess, if I were him. But it just showcases that Aaron Rodgers will always be Aaron Rodgers, and it's an example of why I think having him on your roster at this point in his career is worthless.
1: Matt Myron joining the ESPN radio lineup this week. Weekday afternoons, 3 o'clock Eastern time. Speaking of quarterbacks, perhaps some good news in Indianapolis. ESPN's Ben Solak.
2: All eyes in Colts camp are on quarterback Daniel Jones, who is 7.5 months removed from the Achilles tear he suffered in November of last year. Both general manager Chris Ballard and head coach Shane Steichen tell me that they are excited, if not a little bit relieved, by how good Jones is moving around right now in training camp. Steichen in particular saying he doesn't need to adjust the training camp schedule at all for Jones' rehab. They don't need to manage his reps or take some of the rollouts out of the training camp install. No, they feel really good about where he's at and how he's moving. Now, the recovery is still in process. You know, Ballard admitted to me he's not exactly 100%. You can see him when he's moving out there. He's still ginger and learning how to trust the right foot again. And so when it comes to exploding out of the pocket on the run or really driving in those tight window throws off the back foot, it's still going to be a time. It's still going to be a ramp up for Jones. They expect more in a month, maybe 6 weeks, to see him closer to 100%. That, of course, brings us to week one of the regular season. And so Jones on a great track to play. Will we see a fully healthy Daniel Jones by week one? That's still in question, but the Colts feel wonderful about his recovery thus far.
1: Positive news for Indy, perhaps not so much in San Francisco. ESPN 49ers reporter Nick Wagoner.
3: The 49ers practiced on Monday without the services of star wide receiver Mike Evans. The team says he is dealing with a quad strain. It is not expected to be something serious, but it is worth monitoring. Evans did some work on the side today alongside a couple of other injured Niners receivers. That includes rookie DeJon Stribling, who is battling hamstring tightness, and veteran Christian Kirk, who has a calf issue. Of course, the Niners are already without Ricky Pearsall, who will have season-ending surgery on his knee in the coming weeks. That means the Niners practiced Monday without the services of all four of their projected top wideouts for 2026. The team is off on Tuesday, and we'll get a better idea of where Evans and those others stand when they return to practice on Wednesday.
1: NFL training camps in full swing. Not making a coaching change. That's next. 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
4: Coming up on the Tuesday edition of Unsportsmanlike with Chris Canty, Michelle Swoman, and me, Evan Cohen. The 49ers are dealing with another season-ending injury. I'll tell you if losing another wide receiver will impact Brock Purdy this season. It's Unsportsmanlike, 6 a.m. Eastern, right here on ESPN Radio, ESPN2, and ESPNU.
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0: Burleson. A swing! There it goes! There's his third home run tonight! Unbelievable! Oh, baby, what a swing! A two-run homer for Burleson. Three home runs, six RBIs. Yes, he got his 18th home run in this series. He got it in this game. A three-homer night for him.
1: And the Cardinals rally in the eighth, retake the lead, and beat the Yankees in the Bronx. Speaking of the National League, key moves at the trade deadline, ESPN's Tim Kirchen.
2: I really like what the Padres did. Going into the deadline, they'd won 8 out of 9 games. Before that, they were seriously considering trading Mason Miller, their overwhelmingly dominant closer, and maybe other bullpen pieces. Mm-hmm. But now that they're hot, they have added. They added Robbie Ray at the trade deadline, 1.65 ERA since the beginning of June, and they added Casey Mize from the Tigers.
1: Tigers also making, of course, the big move with Tarek Skubal. He'll make his debut for the Dodgers on Tuesday. Much more on that next. SportsCenter All Night continues. It's ESPN Radio.
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0: season. They led 3-0 in the first inning. They lose 10-5. Cubs entered Monday 0-6 this season when trailing by at least 3 runs in the first inning. They get their 7th win this season when trailing by 3 runs or more, tied for the 3rd most in Major League Baseball. 10-5 win over the Dodgers, using the long ball to do it. Speaking of homers, the Phillies went into Monday as one of the 5 teams this season that had not hit a grand slam. But if you speak it into existence,
1: Phillies don't have a grand slam still yet this season. No balls, 1 strike. Here's the pitch. Breaking ball swung on, hit up the alley, left center field. Going back is Lyle at the wall. It's going, and there's your grand slam as Derek Hill does it to D.C. again. 4-3, Phillies lead it. Derek Hill with his 9th home run of the season. It's the first grand slam of the year for the Phillies as he has turned this one around.
0: Phillies taking the lead there in the 7th inning, and they'd add some insurance an inning later.
1: And a pitch. Swung on. Lined hard to center field straight away. Going back is Young to the track. Look it up. It's gone into the hedges. And Harper with a 2-run shot to dead center. Extends his hitting streak. It's his 24th home run of the season. And there's your insurance. It's 6-3 Phillies in the 8th.
0: Sports Radio 94 WIP. Phillies a 6-3 win over the Nationals. Bryce Harper with that shot in the 8th inning. Consecutive games with a home run for the first time since June 20th and 21st against the Mets. Phillies snapping a 6-game losing streak in games where Aaron Nola was the starting pitcher. Well, Tarek Skubal will start and make his debut for the Dodgers on Tuesday. Another high-profile debut on Monday. That's next. SportsCenter All Night continues at ESPN Radio.
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0: Speaking of quarterbacks, perhaps some good news in Indianapolis. ESPN's Ben Solak.
1: All eyes in Colts camp are on quarterback Daniel Jones, who is 7.5 months removed from the Achilles tear he suffered in November of last year. Both general manager Chris Ballard and head coach Shane Steichen tell me that they are excited, if not a little bit relieved, by how good Jones is moving around right now in training camp. Steichen in particular saying he doesn't need to adjust the training camp schedule at all for Jones's rehab. They don't need to manage his reps or take some of the rollouts out of the training camp install. No, they feel really good about where he's at and how he's moving. Now, the recovery is still in process. You know, Ballard admitted to me he's not exactly 100%. You can see him when he's moving out there. He's still ginger and learning how to trust the right foot again. And so when it comes to exploding out of the pocket on the run or really driving in those tight window throws off the back foot, it's still going to be a time. It's still going to be a ramp up for Jones. They expect more in a month, maybe 6 weeks, to see him closer to 100%. That, of course, brings us to week one of the regular season. And so Jones on a great track to play. Will we see a fully healthy Daniel Jones by week one? That's still in question, but the Colts feel wonderful about his recovery thus far.
0: Positive news for Indy, perhaps not so much in San Francisco. ESPN 49ers reporter Nick Wagoner.
2: The 49ers practiced on Monday without the services of star wide receiver Mike Evans. The team says he is dealing with a quad strain. It is not expected to be something serious, but it is worth monitoring. Evans did some work on the side today alongside a couple of other injured Niners receivers. That includes rookie DeJon Stribling, who is battling hamstring tightness, and veteran Christian Kirk, who has a calf issue. Of course, the Niners are already without Ricky Pearsall, who will have season-ending surgery on his knee in the coming weeks. That means the Niners practiced Monday without the services of all four of their projected top wideouts for 2026. The team is off on Tuesday, and we'll get a better idea of where Evans and those others stand when they return to practice on Wednesday.
0: NFL training camps in full swing. Not making a coaching change. 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

0: speak it into existence.
1: Phillies don't have a grand slam still yet this season. No balls, one strike. Here's the pitch. Breaking ball swung on, hit up the alley, left center field. Going back is Lyle at the wall. It's going, and there's your grand slam as Derek Hill does it to D.C. again. 4-3, Phillies lead it. Derek Hill with his ninth home run of the season. It's the first grand slam of the year for the Phillies as he has turned this one around.
0: Phillies taking the lead there in the seventh inning, and they'd add some insurance an inning later.
1: And the pitch swung on, lined hard to center field straight away. Going back is Young to the track, looking up, it's gone into the hedges, and Harper with a two-run shot to dead center extends his hitting streak. It's his 24th home run of the season, and there's your insurance. It's 6-3 Phillies in the eighth.
0: Sports Radio 94 WIP. Phillies a 6-3 win over the Nationals. Bryce Harper with that shot in the eighth inning. Consecutive games with a home run for the first time since June 20th and 21st against the Mets. Phillies snapping a six-game losing streak in games where Aaron Nola was the starting pitcher. Well, Tarek Skubal will start and make his debut for the Dodgers on Tuesday. Another high-profile debut on Monday. That's next. 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
1: Here's a look at your weatherology forecast. For today, a good deal of sunshine to start, some increasing clouds into the afternoon with a chance for some late day showers and storms, high temperatures in the lower 80s. Showers and storms then more likely tonight, a low of 62. Wednesday, some patchy morning fog and showers and storms ending early in the day, a high of 76. I'm meteorologist Michael Caron, 1430 ESPN, Beaver Dam. Currently 61 degrees.
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3: Here's the snap. McCarthy looks. Pump fakes. What's hit and sacked. Micah Parsons. The Parsons Project makes the hit back at the 27-yard line.
4: 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McCarthy looks
3: 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Hit and sacked. Back inside the 10. Micah Parsons. Second sack of the game. He's got 10 sacks this season.
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0: reasoned now and logical to say Jimmy Haslam just gave this team a number to surpass. And Michelle Smallman does not believe they could do it. All right, we got to talk about one NFL team coming up, and their head coach is going to be furious that we're actually talking about them. 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

0: kick it over on the near side to Hiley, who's going to take it at the 10, 15, 20, 25, 30, 35, 40. There goes Brock Hiley. He's at the 50, the 40. Brock Hiley is taking it to the house. The 30, the 20, the 10, the 5. Touchdown, Golden Beavers!
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7: 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You know, he's waddling back and forth like he's dancing.
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10: Be literal with Yacht Rock. Literally say to her, imagine being on a yacht somehow, some way. You're with friends, family, whoever, the top 4 or 5 people you'd want to be with in your life. You have whatever food and drink you want in whatever sunshine you want to be in. You're looking at the water and think about the perfect music that accompanies that. That's what Yacht
9: Rock is. Because I know Courtney Cronin, and she would be like, oh, I'm imagining myself on the yacht listening to like Rick Ross.
11: Thank you, Michelle. That's what I think of Yacht Rock.
9: See,
11: you're not wrong.
9: I know Courtney. We are friends. She loves rap. She's thinking.

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A Wisconsin Department of Natural Resources investigation into illegal deer hunting has resulted in multiple convictions in Green Lake County. Dodge County Sheriff Dale Schmidt says recent violence inside the Dodge County Detention Facility has reinforced the need for stab-resistant vests for correctional officers. Three City of Waupun recreational facilities now have publicly accessible AEDs thanks to a grant from the Ignatian Healthcare Foundation. United Way of Dodge County has awarded more than $5,000 to the ARC of Dodge County, support programs for individuals with intellectual and developmental disabilities. A Fond du Lac County man took an unusual route to go shopping over the weekend. With your ESPN News, I'm Allison Beggs.

0: C-Holt would line up and tell me exactly what the offense was going to do. And I remember being a young player out there, and he looked out. He's from Rock Hill, South Carolina, so he's country. He said, J-Mac, they're running a curl. And for me, as a young guy, I'm like, it could be a curl, but it could be a go. Like, I don't want to jump this curl and get beat. Damn sure they ran that curl and they called the ball. He cursed me out after the play. I just told you they was running the curl, but he was that.
1: So how many mistakes did it take you before you were like, I'm just going to blindly follow him?
0: That was it. And so it was it wasn't only the mistake on the field, but it was how he carried himself. So he was watching film every Wednesday and Thursday after with the DB coach. He was getting in the cold tub. So I would just follow everything he did, and he taught me how to be a pro. So 100%, he was that guy for me.
1: Did you pay that back for anybody else? Is there any way specific that you could, without bragging, I know you're not a bragger.
0: Yeah.
1: This guy would not have made it if not for me.
0: I look at an example in my career. I get to New England, and there was guys in between, but I get to New England my 10th year, and we bring in J.C. Jackson as an undrafted free agent out of Maryland, and he is talented as hell.
1: Yeah.
0: And I remember our corners coach, Josh Boyer, at the time, he would, just in his nature, he goes off on everybody. And he would dog curse him for any type of mistake, and I would make it a point to always go up and have conversations with J.C. every time it happened, talk to him about what he needed to do on the field, off the field, all of those things. Obviously, JC went on, played a great, had a great career in New England, signed a big deal with the Chargers. And the reason I bring that up is the next year, Josh Boyer gets hired as a defensive coordinator in Miami under Flores. When I become a free agent in New England, they signed me to Miami because they drafted Javon Holland, and they knew I would be a good veteran for him to learn from and would pour into him any and every piece of knowledge that I had. So that paying it forward not only helps the player that you're helping, but it also helps you sustain and last longer in the league.
1: Yeah, the people underneath you are better than your mentor in terms of the guy underneath him. Just saying, Javon Holland and J.C. Jackson, pretty good. The other guy had you. I mean, no, I'm just kidding. That's pretty damn good.
0: See how I walked in? It was all up here. Like,
2: I had to
1: chop it down a little bit.
0: That's the Evan I'm used to.
1: Jason McCourty, you'll see him on Get Up, First Take, Monday Night Countdown. Awesome stuff with him. We're going to get to your phone calls at 888-SAY-ESPN. And the super teams, people really want to weigh in on the definition of what that actually is. Next, we're on Sportsmanlike, presented by Progressive Insurance.
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8: Waupun Post 210 rolled to a 19-9 five-inning victory over Superior Monday night to stay unbeaten at the Wisconsin American Legion AA State Baseball Tournament in River Falls. I am Wade Bates on 1430 ESPN Beaver Dam. Post 210 scored in every inning, including an 8-run explosion in the third to build a 15-0 lead. Superior avoided a shutout with 6 runs in the fourth and added 3 more in the fifth before the game ended by the 10-run rule. Trey Schmidt led Waupun's offense with a 4-for-5 effort, a triple and 5 RBI, scored 3 runs. Chase Beam finished 3-for-4 with a 2-run homer in the first inning. Logan Prawl added 3 hits and scored 4 times for Waupun. They will play River Falls today at 3 o'clock. A win sends them to a championship game at 6 o'clock tonight against either Superior or West Salem out of the loser's bracket. Waupun trying to win their 8th state title in program history. Horicon season came to an end Monday in a heartbreaking 6-5 extra inning loss to West in the single-A state tournament down in Prairie du Chien. Post 157 is struck in the first inning when Reed Vorlob doubled home Jay Graven for a 1-0 lead. Westby answered with a run in the bottom of the first, another in the second to take a 2-1 advantage. Horicon regained the lead in the third as Jay Graven and Brady Anderson each delivered RBI singles to make 3-2. Westby responded with another run in the bottom of the fourth, evening at 3-3 as they go to extras. Horicon scored a couple of times in the top of the eighth. Quinton Brown lined a two-out, two-run single, giving Post 157 the three-run lead. But Westby scored three unearned runs in the bottom half of the frame to get the victory and advance. Horicon season ends at 11-8. High school football teams across the state of Wisconsin begin practice today. That includes Beaver Dam. After a two-year run in the East Central Conference, the Golden Beavers shift to the Badgers small this year. You can hear a full interview with head coach Brock Lindy on the sports tab at DailyDodge.com. That's your high school update for this Tuesday. I'm Wade Bates on 1430 ESPN Beaver Dam.
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10: Here's a look at your weatherology forecast. For today, a good deal of sunshine to start, some increasing clouds into the afternoon with a chance for some late-day showers and storms, high temperatures in the lower 80s. Showers and storms, then more likely tonight, a low of 62. Wednesday, some patchy morning fog and showers and storms ending early in the day, a high of 76. I'm meteorologist Michael Caron, 1430 ESPN, Beaver Dam. Currently 61 degrees.
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1: I'm Wade Bates with your Daily Dodge Sports Center. High school football teams hit the practice field today for the first time in 2026. That includes Beaver Dam, and head coach Brock Lindy told me his numbers are strong again this season.
2: A little over 100, maybe closer to 110. So those numbers are really nice and have been sustainable for us over the last couple of years. Gives us a chance to field all three levels and then to have a lot of competition within the program with good numbers like that.
1: Beaver Dam opens their season August 21st at Watertown. The Brewers dropped their series opener to Pittsburgh 4-3 Monday night at American Family Field. Spencer Horwitz's bases loaded double off Brandon Sproat. Cleared the bases in the third. A single run in the fourth was enough to make a winner out of Bubba Chandler. Game two tonight, 6:05, the broadcast time on 95.3. Brewers made a couple of deals on a Tuesday, acquiring righty starter Dustin May and lefty reliever Jojo Romero from the Cardinals. They also acquire righty reliever Antonio Sensatella from the Colorado Rockies. That's your Daily Dodge Sports Center on 1430 ESPN Beaver Dam. 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
4: A Wisconsin Department of Natural Resources investigation into illegal deer hunting has resulted in multiple convictions in Green Lake County. Dodge County Sheriff Dale Schmidt says recent violence inside the Dodge County Detention Facility has reinforced the need for stab-resistant vests for correctional officers. Three City of Waupun recreational facilities now have publicly accessible AEDs thanks to a grant from the Ignatian Healthcare Foundation. United Way of Dodge County has awarded more than $5,000 to the ARC of Dodge County to support programs for individuals with intellectual and developmental disabilities. A Fond du Lac County man took an unusual route to go shopping over the weekend. With your ESPN News, I'm Allison Beggs.

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2: 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People

0: with your Daily Dodge Sports Center. The Brewers made a couple of deals at the trading deadline, acquiring right-handed starter Dustin May and lefty reliever JoJo Romero from the Cardinals. They sent outfielder Alexander Frias, the 11th-ranked prospect in the organization, and number 13, Josiah Ragsdale, to the Cardinals. Team also sent a pair of minor leaguers outside the top 30 to Colorado for relief pitcher Antonio Sensatella. Brewers lost 4-3 last night to Pirates in their series opener at American Family Field. Game 2 tonight, 6:05 the broadcast time on 95.3. Logan Henderson gets the start for the Crew. Packers put pads on at practice for the first time on Monday, and head coach Matt LaFleur says his defensive line needs to take their foot off the gas.
1: We had a couple instances yesterday in practice when we got guys that are like just veer off. You can't get close to them. There's going to be a time and a place for that, and that'll be in our first preseason game.
0: That's your Daily Dodge Sports Center on 1430 ESPN Beaver Dam. 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
4: 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Evan Cohen with you. A day two of our brand new lineup here on ESPN Radio. It was awesome yesterday listening to the Golics, 10 a.m. till noon Eastern. Rich Eisen, noon until 3 Eastern. Matt and Myron, 3 until 5 Eastern. And then Freddie and Harry, of course, 5 until 8 Eastern. Amber and Ian, 8 until 10. Game night, 10 p.m. Eastern. And Sports Center all night with our guy Jay Reynolds, 1 a.m. until 6 a.m. Eastern. Baseball trade deadline was yesterday. We saw 40 trades made yesterday. The Red Sox getting 3-time All-Star catcher Adley Rutschman was a big one, but there's still fallout, of course, from the deal with Tarek Skubal going to the Dodgers, where we have had this conversation over the last, and for those on the TV side, I'll just read some of them for the radio side, the notable MLB movement around the deadline. Thank you, Javonte, for putting that up. So Luis Arraez goes to the Phillies from the Giants. The Phillies are basically changing multiple, like 3 or 4 guys' positions now as a result. The Cubs add a couple of starting pitchers. Kevin Gausman, that was from the day before. Clay Holmes from the Mets. Casey Mize, Robbie Ray go to the Padres as they are starting pitchers.

0: was.
1: Hot stove scorching yesterday. We're going to catch you up on all the moves across baseball.
0: Plus, Angel Reese and Asia Wilson duel in Atlanta.
1: And we have some math on the program. Gary, do you remember PEMDA?
0: Does the P stand for puka shells, like the necklace I'm wearing right now? All that and so much more today on SE Plus.
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7: A Wisconsin Department of Natural Resources investigation into illegal deer hunting has resulted in multiple convictions in Green Lake County. Dodge County Sheriff Dale Schmidt says recent violence inside the Dodge County Detention Facility has reinforced the need for stab-resistant vests for correctional officers. Three City of Waupun recreational facilities now have publicly accessible AEDs thanks to a grant from the Ignatian Healthcare Foundation. United Way of Dodge County has awarded more than $5,000 to the ARC of Dodge County support programs for individuals with intellectual and developmental disabilities. A Fond du Lac County man took an unusual route to go shopping over the weekend. With your ESPN News, I'm Allison Beggs.

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0: A 19-9 five-inning victory over Superior Monday night to stay unbeaten at the Wisconsin American Legion AA State Baseball Tournament in River Falls. I am Wade Bates on 1430 ESPN Beaver Dam. Post 210 scored in every inning, including an 8-run explosion in the third to build a 15-0 lead. Superior avoided a shutout with 6 runs in the fourth and added 3 more in the fifth before the game ended by the 10-run rule. Trey Schmidt led Waupun's offense with a 4-for-5 effort, a triple and 5 RBI. Scored 3 runs. Chase Beam finished 3-for-4 with a 2-run homer in the first inning. Logan Prawl added 3 hits and scored 4 times for Waupun. They will play River Falls today at 3 o'clock. A win sends them to a championship game at 6 o'clock tonight against either Superior or West Salem out of the loser's bracket. Waupun trying to win their 8th state title in program history. Horicon season came to an end Monday in a heartbreaking 6-5 extra inning loss to Westby in the single A state tournament down in Prairie du Chien. Post 157 is struck in the first inning when Reed Vorlob doubled home Jay Graven for a 1-0 lead. Westby answered with a run in the bottom of the first, another in the second to take a 2-1 advantage. The Horicon regained the lead in the third as Jay Graven and Brady Anderson each delivered RBI singles to make it 3-2. Westby responded with another run in the bottom of the fourth, evening at 3-3 as they go to extras. Horicon scored a couple of times in the top of the eighth. Quentin Brown lined a 2-out, 2-run single, giving Post 157 the 3-run lead. But Westby scored 3 unearned runs in the bottom half of the frame to get the victory and advance. Horicon season ends at 11-8. High school football teams across the state of Wisconsin begin practice today. That includes Beaver Dam. After a 2-year run in the East Central Conference, the Golden Beavers shift to the Badgers small this year. You can hear a full interview with head coach Brock Lindy on the sports tab at dailydodge.com. That's your high school update for this Tuesday. I'm Wade Bates on 1430 ESPN Beaver Dam.
1: Here's a look at your weatherology forecast. Chance for storms today, otherwise sunshine mixed with clouds at times. Daytime highs approaching 82. Southwesterly winds 8 to 15 miles per hour. Thunderstorms likely with fog and spots tonight, lows level off around 62. Overcast skies. I'm meteorologist Jennifer Wojcicki on 1430 ESPN Beaver Dam. Currently, it's 66 degrees.
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8: The Miz would not be playing Yacht Rock.
0: Why?
8: Because in my mind, The Miz
5: Kimberly
8: is
5: Kimberly Martin,
8: Park.
5: Michelle's mom and Evan Cohen.
8: The Miz is Puddle of Mud.
9: Blurry.
8: Great song.
5: Good song.
9: Keep taking all the way. Listen, I'm...
8: Should we go back to karaoke?
9: Yes.
8: That was a great time.
9: Yes.
8: On Sportsmanlike Holiday Hang, Volume 1.
9: Volume 1.
8: Karaoke.
5: Volume 1 has been around for a long time. Jeez, how long were we going to wait for a sequel?
8: Did we do Holiday Hang last season? I don't think so.
5: Did we what?
8: Did we do a Holiday Hang?
9: No. Did we do karaoke last year?
5: That was 2 years.
8: 2 years ago.
9: Really?
5: Yeah.
9: Wow.
5: 2 years ago.
8: We're due.
9: We are overdue, guys.
8: That was a fun time.
5: By the way, before we get back into the Super Bowl.
9: We weren't paused. Okay. We were not even twins then.
8: No, we barely knew each other.
5: We barely know each other now.
9: Listen.
5: Do you want me to do a trivia contest with the two of you?
9: We know each other's birthdays now. We're good.
5: Yeah? What's her birthday? Michelle, what's Kimberly's birthday?
8: Capricorn.
5: Michelle, what is Kimberly's birthday? Exact date.
8: It's in my calendar. I don't
7: Michelle,
8: have access
7: what
8: to
7: is,
8: it.
7: You know what? This is ridiculous.
9: Listen, if a cat had 9 lives, I just feel like I'm blessed.
8: Her birthday's every day. I celebrate my twin every Kimberly, single day.
7: Kimberly, I'm going to give you a piece of paper.
9: Yeah?
7: Okay. What I would like you to do.
9: Yes.
7: Don't show her. You have a pen?
9: No. Give me your pen.
7: Take the pen.
9: Yeah.
7: I'm going to ask you 3 questions.
9: Oh, this is so fun. Yes.
7: Okay,
9: go.
7: About yourself. Here we go.
9: About myself. Okay,
7: your
9: go.
7: Favorite food.
9: Ooh.
8: Okay.
7: Every state you've ever lived in your life.
9: Oh, ever.
7: You would know that about your best friend.
8: She's moved around a lot.
7: You would know that about your best friend. Every state you've ever lived. So your favorite food, every state you've ever lived in, and your birthday. Okay? Let me know when you're ready, because Michelle knows you so well.
9: I don't even remember how many
8: states. States is crazy, Evan.
7: Why?
8: That's a crazy question.
7: I could do it with you.
8: No, you can't.
9: College count?
8: Name every state I've ever lived in. Go.
9: Does college
7: every state?
9: Count?
7: New York, Connecticut, Illinois, Missouri.
8: Well, there was another place I lived that you're missing.
7: Every state. Italy does not count as a state. It's another country. You can study abroad there. But go ahead.
8: Wow. You've lived in Wisconsin.
7: So this
8: New
7: is
8: York,
7: not that hard.
8: Florida.
9: Okay, wait.
8: But we said
9: college count.
7: Oh, wait. Hold on. Do the abroad. I lived somewhere abroad.
8: We did. Was
10: England.
7: Thank you.
8: It London. Yes.
9: The
8: thank you.
9: College count.
7: That's a state. That you would
9: but
7: have lived in.
9: I mean,
8: this is a ridiculous question.
9: Okay.
8: Give us,
7: no, it's not. You
8: okay,
7: guys
8: a better second.
7: All the show
8: play,
7: is like twin,
8: play,
7: twin, twin, twin, twin. I'm looking
8: but I,
7: for.
8: I wish you asked
7: I'm
8: a better
7: for,
8: second question.
7: Her back on
9: first
7: the
9: of
7: twins.
9: All, first of all, husbands and wives are married, but they don't always know each other's birthdays. Husbands never
7: what?
9: Know birthdays
8: husbands
9: or anniversaries
8: Evan,
9: or
8: Evan,
9: anything.
8: Where'd you go on your honeymoon?
9: Bond is legit.
7: Anguilla.
8: I thought you said it was Antigua.
7: No, Anguilla.
8: You didn't know this 2 weeks ago.
9: But anyway,
7: absolutely.
9: Okay, I have my
7: what
9: answer.
7: Do you mean husbands don't know wives' birthdays? That's utterly insane.
9: There's a wide swath of men when yeah. it's like, what's your wife's birthday? Or when's your anniversary? And they're like, how old are your kids?
8: What? How many years have you been married?
9: What yeah.
8: What's your kids' teacher's name?
9: That doesn't mean that they don't love their wives.
7: You're asking to Nick Cannon. He may not know the answer to these, but
9: that's
7: I mean,
9: not, that, you are not pulling the men demographic the way you need to be because.
7: What husband
8: dudes
7: does
8: do not,
7: not
8: know details?
9: They don't.
7: That's ridiculous.
9: Also,
7: you're not, I'm not
9: I
7: asking
9: have my
7: for
9: answers.
7: Important details. Okay. No. What's her favorite food?
8: What
7: no, you
8: is
7: guys
8: her
7: are twins.
8: Favorite
7: you guys are
8: food?
7: Twins. Keep saying twins. Paul Molitor, Dan Gladden.
8: I'm Jack trying
7: Moss.
8: To think
7: twins.
8: Of what your favorite food would be.
7: Not would be, is.
8: I'm going to guess here.
7: No. I just
8: I
7: saw
8: did.
7: You. You know, we have cameras. Just because I look away, doesn't mean the cameras look away, Kmart,
8: so
7: you cheater.
8: I didn't read her mouth. May I guess? My twin is from New York.
7: Give me the paper,
8: Brooklyn
7: actually.
8: Born and raised.
7: Give me the paper.
9: I know what she's going to say.
7: Me have the paper.
9: I know what my twin's going to say.
8: When I think about New York, I think about certain foods. And I'm going to say pizza.
9: I knew she was going to say that.
7: Wrong answer.
9: And I almost wrote pizza because I
7: okay.
9: knew you were going to say pizza.
7: The answer to Kmart's favorite food would be pasta. Not far off. Pizza
8: okay.
7: and pasta,
8: right,
7: obviously.
8: We're close. We're
7: okay.
8: in the Italian,
9: Italian.
8: Family.
7: The
8: so give me a half point.
9: States Italian, yeah.
7: that she has lived in. The states that she has lived in. Mm. It's a newlywed game. Here,
9: wait,
7: 105.5 The Miz.
9: I forgot a state.
8: We need a different question.
9: State.
8: We need a different question
9: a
8: because she forgot a state. Please give a second
9: state.
8: Question.
7: No, so then get two of the three of the states.

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0: on SportsCenter. The Brewers added pitching depth to their roster at the trading deadline yesterday, sending a couple of top prospects, the 11th-ranked prospect Alexander Frias and the 13th-ranked Josiah Ragsdale to St. Louis in exchange for right-handed starter Dustin May and lefty reliever Jojo Romero. Sent a couple of more prospects to Colorado for reliever Antonio Sensatella. Brewers then went out and got beat by the Pittsburgh Pirates last night, 4-3. Bubba Chandler picks up the victory. Brandon Sproat takes the loss. Logan Henderson will battle Jared Jones tonight. Coverage begins at 6:05 on 95.3. With some changes in the wide receiver room, Packers head coach Matt LaFleur thinks that Matthew Golden, last year's number one pick, will have more chances this year.
1: I mean, we had a lot of guys that we had a lot of confidence in, so it wasn't like we were trying to necessarily feature or not feature specifically him in that situation. Well, I think with, you know, a less crowded room, it's going to equal more opportunities.
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1: 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Who is the most famous non-NFC North head coach not named Matt? No, I'm sorry.
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1: Who is the most famous non-NFC North head coach named Matt? Matt Damon, Matt Ryan, somebody else.
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0: They extended the general manager. They extended the head coach. So everything, every signal we've gotten since the playoff loss in Chicago is this team is good enough to win a Super Bowl. But it feels like this position is not being handled that way. And that's my frustration.
1: Jesse, are as much as you enjoy agreeing with Strolf, are you feeling the exact same way?
2: Yeah, it doesn't line up with the philosophy that Matt LaFleur has preached, that Goody has preached. And I don't know if that's because of the Anders Carlson experience and they think that they've learned a different way to approach that than they did in, what year was that, 23? Or 24, whatever year it was with Anders Carlson. I don't know if they've looked at, like, and Goody's been here long enough. He's seen, you know, Mason Crosby in some of the early days, and he's seen some of these other guys that have come in that they've tried to see if they would be the next

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0: Those felt like you were flying on your feet, are dangling through that thing. 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
1: We did field trips to Bay Beach growing up. Love that place.
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0: your weatherology forecast. Chance of thunderstorms today, otherwise cloudy skies with a few peaks of sun. Daytime highs approaching 82, southwest winds 8 to 15 miles per hour. Thunderstorms likely with fog and spots tonight, lows level off around 62, cloudy skies expected. I'm meteorologist Jennifer Wojcicki on 1430 ESPN Beaver Dam. Right now, 73.
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0: Dodge Sports Center. High school football teams hit the practice field today for the first time in 2026. That includes Beaver Dam, and head coach Brock Lindy told me his numbers are strong again this season.
1: A little over 100, maybe closer to 110. So those numbers are really nice and have been sustainable for us over the last couple of years. Gives us a chance to field all three levels and then to have a lot of competition within the program with good numbers like that.
0: Beaver Dam opens their season August 21st at Watertown. The Brewers dropped their series opener to Pittsburgh 4-3 Monday night at American Family Field. Spencer Horwitz's bases loaded double off Brandon Sproat. Cleared the bases in the third. A single run in the fourth was enough to make a winner out of Bubba Chandler. Game two tonight, 6:05, the broadcast time on 95.3. Brewers made a couple of deals on a Tuesday, acquiring righty starter Dustin May and lefty reliever JoJo Romero from the Cardinals. They also acquire righty reliever Antonio

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2: I'm going to say daily 52 weeks in a year. 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
1: And then what?
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0: 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All right, the Packers are going to kick off their practice here in a couple minutes. I'm going to stay for another segment so we can hear what Matt LaFleur had to say as the back and forth between Bill Huber and a few others and then me goes with the Packers head coach on the kicking subject. I'm going to sit back and await Alex Strofe, Mr. 80% half full guy, how he views the exchange. That's coming up next. It's Wilde and Tausch.
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5: 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Badgers head coach Luke Fickell conveyed lots of confidence Tuesday afternoon at Big Ten Media Days, due in large part, he says, to the growth in leadership that started late last season.
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0: ESPN, your hometown sports station. Here's a look at your weatherology forecast. Chance for storms today, otherwise cloudy skies expected. Highs around 82, winds out of the southwest 8 to 15 miles per hour. Storms likely and foggy tonight, lows around 62, cloudy. Cloudy skies with fog in spots early tomorrow, chance for storms, high of 76. I'm meteorologist Jennifer Wojcicki on 1430 ESPN Beaver Dam. Right now, 75.
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2: I'm Wade Bates with your Daily Dodge Sports Center. The Brewers made a couple of deals at the trading deadline, acquiring right-handed starter Dustin May and lefty reliever Jojo Romero from the Cardinals. They sent outfielder Alexander Frias, the 11th-ranked prospect in the organization, and number 13, Josiah Ragsdale, to the Cardinals. Team also sent a pair of minor leaguers outside the top 30 to Colorado for relief pitcher Antonio Sensatella. Brewers lost 4-3 last night to the Pirates in their series opener at American Family Field. Game 2 tonight, 6:05 the broadcast time on 95.3. Logan Henderson gets the start for the Crew. Packers put pads on at practice for the first time on Monday, and head coach Matt LaFleur says the defensive line needs to take their foot off the gas.
3: We had a couple instances yesterday in practice when we got guys that are like, just veer off. You can't get close to them. There's going to be a time and a place for that, and that'll be in our first preseason game.
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3: He missed it again! We'll end this crazy game in a tie. 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
4: You can't have Trace Mack kick today. Very windy here in practice. Kicks off now. I'm going to be honest with you, Strove. I thought... when you were being the pirate that you're capable of being, I thought it was a pretty good pirate. Like, I thought it was legit. I will say that it gave me vibes of when you meet someone who doesn't speak English, and for whatever reason, your brain causes you to just say things still in English but louder. And they're not. It's not that they are hard of hearing. It's that they don't speak English. The volume on your pirate was pretty high, and I found myself wondering if you were just overcompensating for it not being good. But I thought it was good at times, and then you kind of lost your way a little bit. So don't sell yourself short. I thought that was a pretty good performance, and certainly better than what we normally get in Wilde and Tausch pirate trivia. Meanwhile,
5: I don't know if I want to say thank you or not.
1: Well, I think percentage wise, I think it's more of a compliment than a criticism. The volume was unexpected though. I think that's a fair critique as
6: Should
1: well.
6: Should we have Bulaga do it tomorrow?
1: The real question is, do you think Bulaga can just say, Jesse, I'm not doing it, or I'll stuff you in a locker.
5: Uh-huh.
1: I even heard him say, because I listened on my walk down, like, at one point he said, congratulations, Jesse, you got me to do something that no one could really do.

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0: Hey, play that music some more, Jesse. 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Whoa, Nelly is next with the actual Nelly. 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
5: 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That's week 3 Thursday Night Football. The Atlanta Falcons.
6: Yep, that's right.
5: Bijan, I forgot how we say it now, Robinson becomes the highest paid running back in NFL history. Per ESPN's Adam Schefter this morning, $51 million guaranteed, a 3-year deal, looking at up to $75 million, $22.25 a year, surpassing Saquon Barkley, who had set the previous record at $20.6. Big deal, little deal, or no deal, Jason, stroke, relative to the Green Bay Packers. Jason?
0: Well, here's how I think it is a big deal. So he got $75 million in new money. And he got $50 million of it guaranteed. Is that correct?
5: That's correct. $51 million guaranteed, yeah.
0: So if I'm Tucker Kraft, I'd sign Bijan Robinson's contract in a heartbeat. Right? Only 3 years. So he's going to get another bite at the free agency apple, potentially. He gets an average of $25 million a year, which, I understand. He's not a running back. He's a tight end. But he gets $50 million in guaranteed, which is 2/3 of the new money, right? And that is not what the other guys that signed extensions around here have gotten. They got a much lower percentage of their money being guaranteed off the jump. So I think it is a big deal. And quite frankly, I think by next year at this time, we'll be talking about, you know, potentially someone else being the Packers running back. I wonder what Josh Jacobs' season will look like and whether he'll be back for the fourth year of that existing contract. But think about that. What was his deal? 4 years, $48 million? Like, that's a lot of money. Bijan Robinson got paid some big time bucks there in the 3 new years that were added to his contract.
6: Yeah, you nailed the Jacobs contract. It was only $12.5 million guaranteed in comparison to $51 million guaranteed for Bijan Robinson. Who, by the way, I think it is Bijan. Then he said it was actually Bijan, but now he's gone back to wanting people to say Bijan. So Bijan Robinson.
0: Do you have any Bijan? Gray Bijan?
6: Right, exactly. Now, when it comes to this deal, yeah, it's a big deal from the Tucker. Well, it's a fine deal for the Tucker Kraft. Obviously, the positional difference is what makes it. To Jason's point, though, you got to look at the guaranteed money. Robinson's going to make more overall than what Kraft will make, at least in terms of an annual average value. 22.5 is what I think I read for Robinson. That's probably a little bit more than what Kraft's looking at. Kraft's probably looking at like the 19-20 range, but. Yeah, it's a deal, and obviously he's one of the best running backs in football, and given a team that in week 17 of last year allowed 3 million rushing yards to Derrick Henry, you worry about him being under schedule early, especially when with no Micah Parsons. He's obviously known better for rushing the passer than stopping the run, but he's a very good player on your defensive line that you will not be with in week 3 of the season. So it's a big enough deal, but well-deserved for Robinson.
4: Whoa, Nelly!
5: News from Chicago yesterday. Bears safety Kobe Bryant, one of their big free agent signings this offseason, going to be out 8 to 10 weeks after injuring his left knee. Big deal, little deal, or no deal relative to the Green Bay Packers. Jason?
0: It's a big deal. Anytime your opponents lose one of their most important players, that's a big deal. 8 to 10 weeks means he'll miss the rest of camp and the preseason,

0: but be back, the hope anyway, I'm sure, for the for our buddy Ben Johnson and the rest of the Bears, is that he, you know, he misses maybe four games. He's back on the early end of that. But no, I'm always struggle with his name because I don't think of NFL safety when I hear it, obviously. But yeah, that you know, for a defense that lived and died by the takeaway, losing a guy that is a critical piece, that is a big deal for them, and in as a result, a big deal for the Packers as well.
1: Yeah, it's definitely a big deal. To Jason's point, will we see him week five is kind of the question you have to wonder as a Packers fan. But you got to remember, that this is a team that lost Kevin Byard. You talk about the takeaways. The Bears defense lost Kevin Byard this offseason. The replacement was effectively Kobe Bryant, who is now going to miss some time. So this is a big deal for the Bears. It's a big deal for the Packers, who obviously play the Bears week five. The Bears defense still has some question marks. There's some investment in the draft for them, especially in the defensive backfield. But this was their big signing and free agency for that defense. Mm-hmm. And now you're without him for at least the first 4 weeks of the season, at least given this diagnosis. So big, big deal.
0: He nailed that.
2: Did the Seahawks have the player that was named Shaq also? Did they have Kobe and Shaq at the same time?
1: I don't know if they had them at the same time, but they definitely have had both of them.
2: What are the odds of that?
1: Slim.
2: They had Shaq and Kobe in Seattle.
1: Yeah.
3: And they called John Schneider, never mind. I was going to say, I guess it would have been, it couldn't be Phil Jackson, because John Schneider's the GM, not the coach.
2: Yeah, Pete Carroll would have been Phil Jackson.
1: By the way, quick research shows me that Shaquille Griffin was re-signed by the Seahawks last year for several years away. He was on the practice squad, but still got that Super Bowl ring despite not being eligible.
2: So Shaq and Kobe both won a ring with the Seahawks last year.
1: That is correct.
2: How about that?
0: That's it for Warren Elliott, apparently. We end on Shaq and Kobe.
1: I'm surprised we didn't bring up Zay Flowers' big deal. Makes Russ Ball and Brian Gutekunst look like a genius, given what they did with Christian Watson.
2: Saving that one for Bulaga tomorrow.
1: There you go.
0: There you go. All right, that's it for Warren Elliott. We'll wrap things up as the Packers quarterbacks go through some drills at this end of the field. Breezy. Guess we're not going to see field goals. And if we do, we're not going to know if they're good or not, at least based on the official. So the attach.
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5: This is 1430 ESPN. Here's a look at your weatherology forecast. Chance for storms today. Otherwise, cloudy skies expected. Highs around 82. Winds out of the southwest, 8 to 15 miles per hour. Storms likely and foggy tonight. Lows around 62. Cloudy. Cloudy skies with fog and spots early tomorrow. Chance for storms. High of 76. I'm meteorologist Jennifer Wojcicki on 1430 ESPN Beaver Dam. Right now, it's 78 degrees.
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0: On Sports Center, the Brewers added pitching depth to their roster at the trading deadline yesterday, sending a couple of top prospects, the 11th-ranked prospect Alexander Frias and the 13th-ranked Josiah Ragsdale to St. Louis in exchange for right-handed starter Dustin May and lefty reliever Jojo Romero, sent a couple of more prospects to Colorado for reliever Antonio Sensatella. Brewers then went out and got beat by the Pittsburgh Pirates last night, 4-3. Bubba Chandler picks up the victory. Brandon Sproat takes the loss. Logan Henderson will battle Jared Jones tonight. Coverage begins at 6:05 on 95.3. With some changes in the wide receiver room, Packers head coach Matt LaFleur thinks that Matthew Golden, last year's number one pick, will have more chances this year.
1: I mean, we had a lot of guys that we had a lot of confidence in, so it wasn't like we were trying to necessarily feature or not feature specifically him in that situation. I think with, you know, a less crowded room, it's going to equal more opportunities.
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3: 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Coming up, hosts of ESPN Radio's The Golics, Mike Golic Sr. and Mike Golic Jr. Chargers wide receiver Ladd McConkey. And now, it's Rich Eisen.
4: Hour number two, the Rich Eisen Show is on the air. Great chat with Jeff Passan in hour one. Ladd McConkey is joining us in hour number three. I've got my four downs on the Baltimore Ravens coming up shortly. Our green room is chock full of Golics. You want to write that down for a fantasy team name?
5: I don't know if that's fantasy.
4: We already got enough.
5: Is that a
4: chock full of Golics?
5: Is that a
4: coffee?
5: The name of a tour? Oh,
4: I don't know.
5: Coffee shop.
4: Yeah. Mike Senior and Junior, who are teaming up on ESPN Radio, the show preceding this one every single day in the lineup. And they are here in Los Angeles, and they're together in our green room, and shortly we'll fill both of these chairs. To my right, we'll have a good chat with the Golics coming up right here on ESPN Radio or Disney Plus, the ESPN app, Sirius XM Channel 80. And our website has been reimagined, everybody, richeisenshow.com. I'm going to be actually shooting some videos specifically for the website.
5: Oh, yeah.
4: A lot of folks are wondering sometimes when they look behind YouTube, Jamokes.
5: Yeah.
4: Like Jamokes. Some of the neat stuff that's in our studio or on your desk.
5: Yeah, there's a lot going on around.
4: Okay. And there are backstories on pretty much every piece of, like, just right in front of you, Mike.
5: Yes.
4: There's the brick telephone that's all the way at the right that's autographed by Michael Douglas and Charlie Sheen because it looks like what they were using in Wall Street. There's the Latte Larry's cup from Larry's Spite Store on Curb Your Enthusiasm, so on and so forth. I'm going to be recording some of those videos and putting it on richeisenshow.com, which also is a way for you to go to richeisenshop.com. Oh, look at the fancy video we got working
5: here.
4: Showing off hats and mugs and custom T-shirts with our logo on it. 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Oh, some Go New York, Go New York, Go. And the I Am a 1A Dude T-shirts. Oh, look at that stuff.

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3: Will Pond Post 210 roll to a 19-9 five-inning victory over Superior Monday night? Stand beaten at the Wisconsin American Legion AA State Baseball Tournament in River Falls. I am Wade Bates on 1430 ESPN Beaver Dam. Post 210 scored in every inning, including an 8-run explosion in the third to build a 15-0 lead. Superior avoided a shutout with 6 runs in the fourth and added 3 more in the fifth before the game ended by the 10-run rule. Trey Schmidt led Wapan's offense with a 4-for-5 effort, a triple and 5 RBI, scored 3 runs. Chase Beam finished 3-for-4 with a 2-run homer in the first inning. Logan Prawl added 3 hits and scored 4 times for Wapan. They will play River Falls today at 3 o'clock. A win sends them to a championship game at 6 o'clock tonight against either Superior or West Salem out of the loser's bracket. Wapan trying to win their 8th state title in program history. Horicon season came to an end Monday. A heartbreaking 6-5 extra inning loss to Westby in the single A state tournament down in Prairie du Chien. Post 157 is struck in the first inning when Reed Vorlob doubled home Jay Graven for a 1-0 lead. Westby answered with a run in the bottom of the first, another in the second to take a 2-1 advantage. Horicon regained the lead in the third as Jay Graven and Brady Anderson each delivered RBI singles to make it 3-2. Westby responded with another run in the bottom of the fourth, evening at 3-3 as they go to extras. Horicon scored a couple of times in the top of the eighth. Quentin Brown lined a 2-out, 2-run single, giving Post 157 the 3-run lead. But Westby scored 3 unearned runs in the bottom half of the frame to get the victory and advance. Horicon season ends at 11-8. High school football teams across the state of Wisconsin begin practice today. That includes Beaver Dam. After a 2-year run in the East Central Conference, the Golden Beavers shift to the Badgers small this year. You can hear a full interview with head coach Brock Lindy on the sports tab at DailyDodge.com. That's your high school update for this Tuesday. I'm Wade Bates on 1430 ESPN Beaver Dam.
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4: 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Mike Sr. and Mike Jr. are here on the program. Look at us, man.
5: It's, you know what's doing interviews before the show, people always ask, how's the show going to be different? You know what? And my response is, nobody's reinventing the sports talk wheel. Mm-hmm. It's not. But I'll say this.
4: Yes.
5: I'll put up this stat amongst any national and probably local show in the country that we have over everybody else.
4: That is.
5: That I'm the only host who has changed the diapers of his other co-hosts.
6: Oh.
5: I mean, seriously, someone beat that. I mean, it doesn't mean anything as far as the show's concerned. But,
6: no, it says nothing about the quality.
5: No,
6: the
5: show, nothing.
4: I don't want to top you, but Chris Brockman is currently wearing a Rich Eisen Show branded diaper right now.
6: Wow.
4: And usually when he's silent, it's because he's making a boom boom.
5: Is that information?
4: I don't know if this is too out there.
5: Is this TMI?
6: Is it waterproof? Like, can you? Is that a swim diaper too?
4: Is it a
6: you good for the ocean?
7: I don't pull at home. That's all I'll say.
6: Okay. Right. And what pool is your business?
4: The pond is good for me.
5: Well, there you go.
4: All right. Too much information. You're probably correct.
5: Yeah.
4: That happened. When was the last? What was the first time you guys ever did anything together?
5: After Mike and Mike ended in 17, from 18 to 20, it was myself, Trey Wingo.
4: Yes, sir.
5: And Mike was, there was a trio.
4: But never, like, as a kid or anything like that?
6: No, I mean, I went on, you know, back in the day, like, when Mike and Mike was going on, I was committing to Notre Dame.
4: Yes.
6: I went and signed my national letter of intent on the show. It was a blank piece of paper. I had faxed the actual NLI earlier that morning.
4: Whoa.
6: So yeah.
4: You recreated the actual?
5: He did. To Notre Dame, not Michigan. Okay. To Notre Dame.
4: Understood.
5: Yeah. Okay.
4: We'll get to that in a second.
6: Yeah. Oh, yeah. I figured I didn't break your model of the big house in the green room.
4: It was already, for some reason, it was already cracked. I don't. I need to get a new one of them.
6: Gotcha. Okay. All right. I held off on that.
5: All the kids had all signed their letters of intent. My son Jake did at Notre Dame. My daughter Sydney swam at Notre Dame. They all came on the show and signed. It's always been a family show. We always, always talk about the family.
4: But it wasn't anything like you were a kid and you're like talking into a microphone and because you saw dad beginning to do that sort of stuff.
6: Or? So the funny thing is like I we never had that moment together. I always knew, like, going back to high school when people would ask me what I wanted to do.
4: Yeah.
6: I knew this was it. I was fortunate when I got to Notre Dame that behind the scenes media coverage, YouTube, digital media was in its infancy at that point. And me and one of my teammates, Brandon Newman, who's now also working in the industry, got to do a lot of the behind-the-scenes content. That was really my first foray in front of the microphone. But Dad and I didn't really have that chance together in those said same ways. But I do remember, and you guys all get a kick out of this,

0: watch it?
1: Oh, he's at that.
2: I think everyone's allowed to have one bit that defies logic in their life. My best friend in college, one of our quarterbacks, Dane Chris, maintains to this day, he's a 37-year-old father of two, that he's never chewed gum in his entire life. I find that completely farcical.
0: What?
2: But I can't prove that he's ever done it. And now it's gotten to the point where he's not going to chew gum just because it's a part of the lore. That's me with Hoosiers.
0: I've never had coffee. You know what? The flavor...
2: That I kind of understand.
0: The flavor of the gum is dentine. You know what I'm saying? You see what I'm saying? That's the line. He doesn't get the line.
1: No, get the line. I get the line.
0: Anybody who's watched this movie gets the line. And Rudy was offsides. Okay?
1: got a good jump.
0: All right.
2: Great jump. Ooh.
0: Do you want to stick around for the end of the hour? Because I got to take a break. You know, it's about the radio.
1: Yeah, if you want us here, we'll stay.
0: I'm thinking.
1: Do you want me to just say? You want him to go, don't you? You want him to
0: go make some salmon. We'll take a break with the Golics. We'll return. We'll finish the hour with Senior and Junior coming up.
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5: Here's a look at your weatherology forecast. Mainly cloudy skies expected this afternoon, with daytime highs approaching 83. Southwesterly winds 8 to 15 miles per hour. Thunderstorms likely tonight. Lows dip down to about 62. Overcast skies. Chance of thunderstorms tomorrow. Highs around 77. Overcast with fog early. I'm meteorologist Jennifer Wojcicki on 1430 ESPN Beaver Dam. Currently 79.
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0: Daily Dodge Sports Center. High school football teams hit the practice field today for the first time in 2026. That includes Beaver Dam, and head coach Brock Lindy told me his numbers are strong again this season.
1: A little over 100, maybe closer to 110. So those numbers are really nice and have been sustainable for us over the last couple of years. Gives us a chance to field all three levels and then to have a lot of competition within the program with good numbers like that.
0: Beaver Dam opens their season August 21st at Watertown. The Brewers dropped their series opener to Pittsburgh 4-3 Monday night at American Family Field. Spencer Horwitz's bases loaded double off Brandon Sproat. Cleared the bases in the third. A single run in the fourth was enough to make a winner out of Bubba Chandler. Game two tonight, 6:05, the broadcast time on 95.3. Brewers made a couple of deals on a Tuesday, acquiring righty starter Dustin May and lefty reliever Jojo Romero from the Cardinals. They also acquire righty reliever Antonio Sensatella from the Colorado Rockies. That's your Daily Dodge Sports Center on 1430 ESPN Beaver Dam. 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

0: hold to a 19-9 five-inning victory over Superior Monday night to stay unbeaten at the Wisconsin American Legion AA State Baseball Tournament in River Falls. I am Wade Bates on 1430 ESPN Beaver Dam. Post 210 scored in every inning, including an 8-run explosion in the third to build a 15-0 lead. Superior avoided a shutout with 6 runs in the fourth and added 3 more in the fifth before the game ended by the 10-run rule. Trey Schmidt led Waupun's offense with a 4-for-5 effort, a triple and 5 RBI, scored 3 runs. Chase Beam finished 3-for-4 with a 2-run homer in the first inning. Logan Prawl added 3 hits and scored 4 times for Waupun. They will play River Falls today at 3 o'clock. A win sends them to a championship game at 6 o'clock tonight against either Superior or West Salem out of the loser's bracket. Waupun trying to win their 8th state title in program history. Horicon season came to an end Monday in a heartbreaking 6-5 extra inning loss to Westby in the single-A state tournament down in Prairie du Chien. Post 157 is struck in the first inning when Reed Vorlob doubled home Jay Graven for a 1-0 lead. Westby answered with a run in the bottom of the first, another in the second to take a 2-1 advantage. The Horicon regained the lead in the third as Jay Graven and Brady Anderson each delivered RBI singles to make it 3-2. Westby responded with another run in the bottom of the fourth, evening at 3-3 as they go to extras. Horicon scored a couple of times in the top of the eighth. Quinton Brown lined a 2-out, 2-run single, giving Post 157 the 3-run lead. But Westby scored 3 unearned runs in the bottom half of the frame to get the victory and advance. Horicon season ends at 11-8. High school football teams across the state of Wisconsin begin practice today. That includes Beaver Dam. After a 2-year run in the East Central Conference, the Golden Beavers shift to the Badgers small this year. You can hear a full interview with head coach Brock Lindy on the sports tab at DailyDodge.com. That's your high school update for this Tuesday. I'm Wade Bates on 1430 ESPN Beaver Dam. The Columbus Family Dental Mystery Player is back for the 2026 baseball season. 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

0: Around 62, cloudy skies. Cloudy skies with fog early. Tomorrow, chance of thunderstorms. Daytime highs approaching 75. I'm meteorologist Jennifer Wojcicki on 1430 ESPN Beaver Dam. Right now, 79.
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1: I'm Wade Bates with your Daily Dodge Sports Center. The Brewers made a couple of deals at the trading deadline, acquiring right-handed starter Dustin May and lefty reliever Jojo Romero from the Cardinals. They sent outfielder Alexander Frias, the 11th-ranked prospect in the organization, and number 13, Josiah Ragsdale, to the Cardinals. Team also sent a pair of minor leaguers outside the top 30 to Colorado for relief pitcher Antonio Sensatella. Brewers lost 4-3 last night to the Pirates in their series opener at American Family Field. Game 2 tonight, 6:05 the broadcast time on 95.3. Logan Henderson gets a start for the Crew. Packers put pads on at practice for the first time on Monday, and head coach Matt LaFleur says the defensive line needs to take their foot off the gas.
2: We had a couple instances yesterday in practice when we got guys that are like, just veer off. You can't get close to them. There's going to be a time and a place for that, and that'll be in our first preseason game.
1: That's your Daily Dodge Sports Center on 1430 ESPN Beaver Dam. 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
17: It is a great day to be alive on this Tuesday. Kyle and Brust across ESPN Wisconsin. My name is Ben Brust. Alongside me is Kyle Wallace. What's up, Kyle?
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0: daytime high is approaching 75. I'm meteorologist Jennifer Wojcicki on 1430 ESPN Beaver Dam. Right now, it's 81 degrees.
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9: Wisconsin. We're going to head to our training camp correspondent, Alex Stroh, for all the latest.
10: You know, Willian's house today?
9: Yeah.
10: I was living under a rock from 9 to noon. I had no idea.
9: Swiss Army knife, I guess, of ESPN Wisconsin.
10: A very dull Swiss Army knife.
9: That's crazy. He's doing a lot of work for us. He's getting us training camp highlights. Yeah, let's go, CK. What we got?
11: What's an important connection this season with Jordan Love?
10: Oh, there's four of them. There is love to Kraft, love to Reed, love to Watson, love to Golden.
11: Let's start with the guy who got a payday this offseason, Christian Watson.
10: Ooh, nah.
11: See what happens.
12: Ron for the first time in Green Bay, and let's check in on the top connection for Green Bay's offense, Jordan Love and Christian Watson. We know Watson's specialty is going deep, and Love puts one up to him as he's covered by rookie Brandon Cisse. The ball is 35-plus yards downfield. Love throws it perfectly in the air. Christian Watson has it, but unable to come down with it again, just like one last week.
10: Again?
12: Watson visibly upset this time around. He was unable to reel it in.
10: Listen,
11: Christian Watson, but
10: listen. T-Cash, you started this with he got what? He got a what day?
11: Payday.
10: He got a payday. When you get paid, you need to play, okay? You need to be catching every pass. Now, what y'all told me earlier this week is, oh, don't get too excited about Matthew Golden catching everything. It's just training camp. He did it last year. Well, I need to hear Christian Watson catching everything. Two drops is not good. He needs to be catching everything, especially over a rookie.
9: Strofe is like a spork on the car of the stock and text line.
10: Like the Toy Story spork. You remember that one?
11: Yeah.
10: Yeah, very soft.
11: Didn't like that character.
10: A lot of people don't like Strofe.
11: If Watson's going to be dropping balls, I mean, you got a guy that you drafted in the first round just a couple years ago, Jordan Love. Take a look at this option.
12: How about another connection getting honed in year two for wide receiver Matthew Golden? Third catch of the same drive completed from Jordan Love over the middle. Matthew Golden looking good, but the very next play, Jordan Love throws his first interception of training camp, leading Jaden Reed over the middle of the field, but it's the back-to-back all-pro Xavier McKinney making a diving INT as the defense takes it away.
10: You know what? Good play.
9: Lots to take in there,
10: good
9: Kyle.
10: Play. You know what?
9: Matthew Golden, three catches.
10: Matthew getting, this is what I like, Matthew getting the rock. Matthew getting the rock because he's learning to trust Matthew, right? You heard probably around here that he's taking over the Romeo Doubs position, so I like that. And I also like the diving interception by X. I love it. That means he made a great athletic play on the ball, and wherever Jordan Love probably threw it, he probably think that it wasn't going to be picked.

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0: on SportsCenter. The Brewers added pitching depth to their roster at the trading deadline yesterday, sending a couple of top prospects, the 11th-ranked prospect Alexander Frias and the 13th-ranked Josiah Ragsdale, to St. Louis in exchange for right-handed starter Dustin May and lefty reliever Jojo Romero. Sent a couple of more prospects to Colorado for reliever Antonio Sensatella. Brewers then went out and got beat by the Pittsburgh Pirates last night, 4-3. Bubba Chandler picks up their victory. Brandon Sproat takes the loss. Logan Henderson will battle Jared Jones tonight. Coverage begins at 6:05 on 95.3. With some changes in the wide receiver room, Packers head coach Matt LaFleur thinks that Matthew Golden, last year's number one pick, will have more chances this year.
1: I mean, we had a lot of guys that we had a lot of confidence in, so it wasn't like we were trying to necessarily feature or not feature specifically him in that situation. Well, I think with, you know, a less crowded room, it's going to equal more opportunities.
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1: 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Ashley Dobrzynski and Wally Lukashensky. 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

0: know how to live without his wife and kid in town, who just wants to make things easy for himself so he doesn't get yelled at for all the dishes that he leaves when his wife gets back. Or if he does do things and cook and has dishes, I'm not going to do it to the liking. So I might as well just make some good frozen pizza from Palermo's. Probably Tuesday night, which is tonight. Maybe Wednesday night, maybe Thursday night. Definitely frozen pizza Friday night. I might go for the four in a row.
1: No reason not to.
0: A four-peat. A four-peat of Palermo's frozen pizzas while I'm solo. I mean, it feels right.
1: Get the I'm stuffed. I got like the veggies or I'm stuffed with the pepperoni and all that. Well, and then
0: don't tell me what flavor to get, but I like the maybe an I'm stuffed, thin and crispy, an OG screaming.
1: And you know I had to get my barbecue chicken as well.
0: The urban pie?
1: No, it wasn't urban pie. It was Screaming Sicilian.
0: Screaming Sicilian.
1: Yeah, they have the Screaming Sicilian. Let's go. I didn't tell you the.
0: You better look it up and show me because I'm an expert here.
1: I'll show it to you now.
0: Show me.
1: I'll show it.
0: Okay, he's going to show me. He's going to show me. Christian Yelich is a problem.
1: It's like, thin and crispy.
0: Thin and crispy?
1: Yeah, thin and crispy. Screaming Sicilian. Yeah, barbecue chicken. That's the $5.99. I just got it yesterday. Piggly Wiggly.
0: Done.
1: It's good.
0: Christian Yelich is a problem, Kyle.
1: We're getting there.
0: Yeah, we have to.
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9: On 2nd and 10, back to throw Love. Rainbows. Whoa. Deep down the right side. And he's got Watson. Touchdown, Green Bay Packers. Christian Watson blows the top off the Lions defense. McCarthy looks, fires left side, and it's intercepted. And the overthrow. Evan Williams delivers his second consecutive dagger.
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3: Brust across ESPN Wisconsin. As mentioned earlier, I want to reiterate, as I eat my Palermo's pizza with no wife and daughter in town, I'm going to need some happiness. And that would be the Milwaukee Brewers beating the Pittsburgh Pirates, which they've only done once this year.
4: Man, that's crazy.
3: So again, that's a 640. Logan Henderson on the mound. He is still a Milwaukee Brewer, despite any comps you might have seen. He's on the team with that sub-3 ERA. Good pitching matchup for those baseball nerds. Jared Jones has a lot of potential, as do a lot of pitchers in the MLB. But I just want to see the Milwaukee Brewers get it done. It'll be interesting to see. And there it is. The lineup is out.
4: Who's in it? Or where's Christian if he's in it? You're smiling. He's at nine.
3: They
4: nine
3: did
4: hole?
3: It.
4: He's at nine hole.
3: Not nine.
4: Seven.
3: But they moved him to seven.
4: Seven. Yeah.
3: I'm sorry. I wasn't ready for this. No. I was gonna say we have to have the same discussion that I had with you a week or two ago.
4: No.
3: That like. Come on now.
4: I mean,
3: like,
4: when
3: it's gotta happen.
4: So what they did was, Ben, when they moved him to the four, right?
3: He batted third and fourth.
4: Okay, so they've been trying something different. That is the thing. They're trying to try something different to find where can his sweet spot be at that can maybe get Christian Yelich going again. And that's what they're going to do. They're not going to just absolutely just sit him out. They're not going to drop him to the nile. They're going to try to figure out where's the best place for him to be able to find his groove. And I think that's good. That's what managers do. And again, when you were upset about it a couple weeks ago, I said, all right, you got to give it time. But now Pat Murphy's like, all right, we're in August now. We got to try to start figuring this out before we have the bigger conversation of whether or not we can play him or not.
3: Yeah, it just looked so hard for him when he swings. Like, it looks painful.
4: I mean, I saw a pretty good little at-bat yesterday.
3: What are you talking about? He's 0 for 4.
4: No, I mean, good at-bat.
3: Oh, yeah, he did hit a screamer.
4: He
3: did hit a hard-hit ball.
4: So, I mean...
3: Again, three games, episode. But I can go the last 7 days. I can go whatever you want. It's not good for where he's in the order.
4: You have two more weeks to figure it out.
3: Then
4: you give him a rest day. Some rest days.
3: Rest days?
4: Hey, mental health. Not mental health. What do they call it? I don't know. Everybody call it mental health day. No, it's a rest
3: R&R,
4: day.
3: Rest?
4: Yeah. Just a rest.
3: OPS has officially gone below 700,
4: mm-hmm.
3: Which is not good. Batting 234. So again, I'm sorry I did not walk into this conversation. I must have missed something on my social medias here. If the Brewers tweeted this out, because I want to make sure I'm being correct.
4: I do not get lineup cards to my email.
3: To your email? No,
4: they don't send that. They just send the game notes, and that is not.
3: CK, what are you doing back there? Confirm this.
5: Well, Kay Adams was talking to Matt LaFleur, so I was listening to what was said there. So I missed
3: your problem. You were listening to LaFleur or Kay Adams?
5: I was waiting to get to LaFleur.
4: What do you mean?
3: Oh, see, she was just talking to herself? She wasn't talking to Matt yet?
5: Well, this is a minute and 16-second clip, and she spoke for the first 30 seconds. So as soon as you said my name, I had to press pause. That's exactly what just happened.
3: All right. I got to confirm this. You got to confirm this.
4: You're trying to confirm.
3: How is this possible? On ESPN.com, it has Yelich batting seventh, but the Brewers have not officially put it out yet of their roster.
5: Who knows something?
3: Who knows something?
5: That's weird.
3: Right? Like, this normally does not happen like this. But that being said, I've been waiting for this. Batting third is

0: August, he had the August last year. I'm just waiting for a little bit more from Bryce. You know what I mean?
1: Yeah.
0: Am I crazy to think, like, you know, I think he's got more in him that I was expecting consistently this year based off my expectations set by two of the best hitters in Major League, best home run hitters in Major League Baseball.
2: I think it was a pretty big jump. I think 25 should have been the number that you would have been thinking about versus 30. But no, I get because they were raving about the fact of how good he was. But I think 25 is still, it's still an opportunity if he gets high a little bit. He can get to 25 this year. He ain't getting to 30.
0: I know, but was that crazy to think that he might get to 30 this year?
2: After his August last year
0: and the World Baseball Classic.
2: And a lot of hype about him. I mean, you're not crazy, but
0: it's called the August of Bryce.
2: Did you ask T-Plush
0: what the name of August was? It was the June boom. July's going to fly.
2: Well, he's going to be coming back on, I believe, this week or next week, so we'll be able to.
0: Is that true, CK?
3: Yes.
2: Yeah.
0: All right, we'll get. We need.
2: Are you here Friday?
0: I am.
2: Are you here the rest of the Fridays?
0: I got him here the rest of the Fridays.
2: Are you really?
0: Yeah.
2: Oh, I didn't realize that.
0: Yeah, I'm good.
2: Are you sure? I'm sure. All right, Labor Day Friday.
0: Yelich is officially 7th. Thank you for confirming and doing your job and not just letting Kay Adams whisper sweet nothings in your ear.
2: Oh, he doesn't even like the girl like that.
3: Wow, thank you, Kyle. That was nice. Yeah. You didn't have to stick up for me. Yes, it's official. Christian Yelich hitting 7th in Pat Murphy's lineup card. Murph says, quote, "I think there comes a point where you want something to change. You want something to spark. You want a different direction. This is what's best for the club."
0: There we go, Pat.
2: Yep.
0: There we go, Pat.
2: Pat Murphy seems a little bit of, what did you say?
0: Ornery.
2: Yeah.
0: By the way, I saw a tweet during the break that said, Pat Murphy going to beat Sproat up before he even gets to Nashville.
2: You know what's interesting is that he was very transparent about Sproat. Like, he did not need to say, like, we're going to have conversation. Like, damn, I thought conversation with the bullpen. I didn't realize conversation be AAA. Like, I'd be in a bad mood after if I was broke. Like, damn, bro. Like,
0: they pulled me mid count, and at least Nashville's nice.
2: I'm about to go to Nashville. I'm about to be riding the bus again. This is crazy.
0: I really like the big league life.
2: Yeah, this is nice.
0: Couldn't stick with it. So there you have it. Yelich batting 7th. Murph's comments read by C-Cat.
3: I didn't do the impersonation this time.
0: No, you never do that again, please. 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I got a sick direct message. This is you.
2: Wicked sick.
0: Wicked. No. I mean, Kyle, you can say it's sick.
2: Oh, yeah. Oh, yeah.
0: It's pretty sick.
2: Yeah. Now, it's only sick if it ain't all fun unless the whole team gets on.
0: I'll explain what happened today next.
4: You're surviving, Kyle and Brust.
0: That's what you're saying. That's what I'm saying?
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6: Here's a look at your weatherology forecast. Thunderstorms likely tonight. Otherwise, cloudy skies expected. Lows level off around 62. Winds out of the west, 5 to 10 miles per hour. Chance of thunderstorms with fog in spots early tomorrow. Daytime highs approaching 75. Cloudy skies expected. Lows dip down to about 56. Tomorrow night, partly cloudy skies. I'm meteorologist Jennifer Wojcicki on 1430 ESPN Beaver Dam. Currently 80.
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9: What you mean?
8: And I see a verified account.
9: Well, one of these flus bags don't know you married?
8: No, do not talk about a great establishment like this.
9: Oh, I didn't. You said verified account. I didn't know what it was. I know who's sliding in them DMs.
8: Hi, Ben. As a former Badger student athlete, we're grateful for the role that you played in Wisconsin athletics. Mm. To thank you and to celebrate Culver's new jersey patch, partnership with the Badgers, we love to send you a fun package.
9: Oh, wow.
8: If you're interested, please reply with the mailing address. Thank you for being a part of the Badger. Now, Culver's family.
9: Oh, wow.
8: I'm part of the family.
9: You Man. Are. Yeah.
8: I'm beyond commercials with Craig Culver.
9: Did you ever get a message like that from Mac?
8: No. I did not.
9: Oh, shout out to Sean Eichhorst.
8: Shocker.
9: Mending fences.
8: So you're not a part of this, by the way.
9: No, I'm a part. What do you mean? Read that again. He said what? Or they said what?
8: They're going to send a fun package.
9: For your whole, you're part of the family. You're part of the KMB family, so I'm part of the KMB family. You need to make sure you tell them that you have plus four. And you need $5 plus four. You, your wife, your baby, your co-host, and your producer. You need five packs.
8: What about future baby girl?
9: Okay. Oh, and six.
8: Get I a got a family future. Of six all of a sudden?
9: Yeah, get a little onesie. A little called cute Wisconsin Culver's onesie.
8: Oh, should I let them know?
9: You should let them know. You need a Culver's onesie, but it'd be cool if it had the Wisconsin colors, but then a little Culver's pack.
8: I just started the Culver's family relationship. Wow. I don't want to be asking for too much right now.
9: Well, you should personalize.

0: As the would be, Culver's with a W onesie.
1: What would be cuter than a baby? The matching onesies for the girls.
0: Matching onesies. My daughter's going to be three when the baby's born. She ain't wearing onesies.
1: Three-year-olds wear onesies, don't they? Or no.
0: No, she wears regular
1: clothes. No, onesies.
2: Yeah, like pajama suits.
1: Yeah, pajama suits. Yeah,
0: she's not wearing pajama
1: suits. Do kids not wear pajama suits no more?
2: They should.
0: I mean, not every day.
1: I used to love my pajama suit.
0: There's like pants, and then there's like long sleeve. There's shorts.
1: You don't need it every day, but it'd
0: sleeves.
1: Be really cute if both the kids had one. Come on, Culver's. Go ahead and send everybody some. Hell, give me a little Culver's one.
0: You're not part of the Culver's family.
1: Yes, I am.
0: You're on the outside of the Culver's
1: family. We're all
0: part
1: of the Culver's family. What do you think they're going to send you?
0: I don't know, but I think I'm going to unbox it here.
1: Whoa. Okay.
2: See, I read this as Ben can't complain about not getting paid in college anymore.
1: Oh.
2: Like, you're getting NIL money from Culver's right now because of Wisconsin.
0: I ain't getting money, I can tell you that much.
1: You're getting product, which is money.
0: All right, I kind of see where you're going.
1: Yeah,
0: there.
1: No,
0: all right.
1: I mean, if you don't want it, I'll take it.
0: I want it, all right.
1: I see you're very excited.
0: I'm very excited.
1: About this Culver's pack.
0: We always go to Culver's.
2: Well, what do you think that would flip for?
0: We literally stopped on the way to St. Louis and made sure it was cold.
1: I'm just more excited with the fact that we got this great partnership with a great company here in Wisconsin that actually is reaching out on their own to great Wisconsin former athletes.
0: I think that was the thing that made me smile the most, was to see the engagement between the partnership of UW with the jersey sponsor and being proactive to reach out to former athletes. I've never felt more important in my life.
1: Nice. Well, you have.
0: I have. But in this moment, I'll be a prisoner of the moment, verified. I almost felt like I was getting catfished for a second. Like, this stuff doesn't happen to me. Good things don't happen to me like this. Culver's, this ain't Culver's. I said, blue check mark, 220,000 followers.
1: It's real.
0: We good.
1: It's real. Well,
0: shout out Culver's.
1: Can't wait to see what we're going to get. Can't wait to see what's in our box. Yes,
0: enough of this we stuff.
1: And we ain't French.
0: What does that mean?
2: And you don't got a mouse in your pocket.
0: I'm so confused.
2: Two sayings. When you say we, when the other person does not want to be included in we.
1: We is
0: me.
1: I is yes for her. Damn it.
3: You got me!
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6: I'm Wade Bates with your Daily Dodge Sports Center. 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That includes Beaver Dam, and head coach Brock Lindy told me his numbers are strong again this season.
7: A little over 100, maybe closer to 110. So those numbers are really nice and have been sustainable for us over the last couple of years. 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
6: Beaver Dam opens their season August 21st at Watertown. The Brewers dropped their series opener to Pittsburgh 4-3 Monday night at American Family Field. Spencer Horwitz's bases loaded double off Brandon Sproat. Cleared the bases in the third. A single run in the fourth was enough to make a winner out of Bubba Chandler. Game two tonight, 6:05, the broadcast time on 95.3. Brewers made a couple of deals on a Tuesday, acquiring righty starter Dustin May and lefty reliever Jojo Romero from the Cardinals. They also acquire righty reliever Antonio Sensatella from the Colorado Rockies. That's your Daily Dodge Sports Center on 1430 ESPN Beaver Dam. 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
8: 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Throw across the diamond. Yes, in time. Checks his runners. Here's the pitch. Fly ball, left field.
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1: Teams like the Browns, the Packers, they have no right playing in a dome. And the fact that the Browns are getting an indoor stadium, it sets me off.
2: Obviously.
1: It does.
0: That's right. It's time we once again get fired up and kick off the damn sports show. Presented by Real Sports Cards and Waupun. A show that's as honest and self-aware as their hosts, Wally Lukaczynski.
1: I don't think the out-of-towners are going to be too excited and ready for this. That's all I know.
0: And, of course, we could count on Ashley to keep them in check. She just might be the biggest Taylor Swift fan at the station.
1: They are champagne.
2: Shout out Taylor Swift.
1: Oh, give me a break.
0: It's hard to tell. They cover everything. Titletown, pro, college, and high school sports around South Central Wisconsin. Even if it's the Wisconsin Badgers, for better or worse.
1: Talk about how bad the Badgers are. Bring the sadness. Another year that they fail to meet the Sweet 16. Another year they don't get to a bowl. It's a disaster in Camp Randall.
0: Catch it all on 1430 ESPN Beaver Dam, Daily Dodge TV, and the ESPN Wisconsin app.
1: And happy Tuesday, South Central Wisconsin, and welcome into the Dam Sports Show here on 1430 ESPN Beaver Dam and Daily Dodge TV. This is where it gets fun. This is the time of year now. Earlier today, Wade Bates and myself were out getting a first look at the Beaver Dam Golden Beavers, who are getting their season underway with practices going now. Got a first look there. Excited a little bit later in the show today. We're actually going to be playing that interview that Wade Bates did with head coach Brock Lindy ahead of what should be a very fun season for the Golden Beavers, trying to go back to the postseason yet again, seeming like it's becoming more and more the expectation in that program than the exciting, wow, we made it, that it used to be. That's a beautiful place. We're also going to be talking another team that is going into their camp right now, and the Green Bay Packers are now a couple days in themselves, and we've been scouring channel3000.com, reading every bit of Jason Wilde we can get, any kind of Packers news. We'll talk that before we get into the Pittsburgh Pirates taking on the Brewers, trying to go to 7-1 in that season series tonight. Ashley Dobrzynski.
2: That's crazy.
1: How are you today?
2: I am good, Walter. How are you?
1: I am doing very well. I don't know. There's a difference. And I'm like lucky that vacation I had came when it did.
2: Yeah.
1: July, it's like I'm having a blast with summer. I want it to stay forever. I love the warmth.
2: Liar.
1: But then I like the warmth in the right time.
2: You hate the warmth.
1: There's difference. I want to walk outside and be in 85 degree weather.
2: No, you stop lying.
1: I asked you
2: sunshine. So long ago, Wally, what's your favorite degree of weather? And you were like, 60s.
1: Yeah, and that's the best.
2: So saying that you want, but then, okay.
1: This is the difference. Okay. I want it to be, if I had one temperature forever there,
2: mm-hmm.
1: I want the summer to be long because I know when we get to the fall, when we get to the winter in this crazy state, it's going to be miserable.
2: Yep.
1: It's going to be cold. It's going to be windy. It's going to be dark.
2: Yep.
1: I want the sunshine right now.
2: Yep.
1: However, when you get that first tickle of that fall breeze in the air, you can smell football in the air. You walk outside, Dobes. It feels like football's coming.
2: It does. And I completely agree with you there. And then it's awesome.
1: And we are finally here. Because they're playing games about a week from Thursday, actually. The Packers are, that is.
2: Mm-hmm.
1: I want to start with the Packers, Ashley, and Jason's done a great job. Again, channel3000.com, you can read all that he does over there, getting us ready and prepared for what should be a very exciting season on their own front for the Packers, a season that is hopefully going to go well into winter, hopefully into February. One of the things that he took note on yesterday was that Tucker Kraft, while being now available, not on the PUP list, it is a tight end room that is banged up already.
2: Mm-hmm.
1: There are three healthy tight ends on the roster that are actually participating in team drills as it speaks. And it made me wonder, because one of the other things that we've talked about is the quarterback situation if Love went down.
2: Yeah.
1: What about Tucker Kraft? If Tucker Kraft, and I'm not

0: saying anything like catastrophic. But if Tucker Kraft, for whatever reason, had to miss a month, 2 months' time, is there enough at the tight end position right now that the Packers' offense isn't going to completely have to change everything they do? Or do they have problems if something happens to Kraft?
1: Okay, so remind me, Walter, of who the... what happened to Luke Musgrave got injured last year, right?
0: Yeah, and he's another one that's not participating in team drills right now.
1: Okay.
0: So right now, the healthy tight ends on the team are Josh Wiley, Messiah Swinson, and maybe it was... Oh, no, Drake Dabney. Could you pick any of the... Okay, Luke Musgrave's obviously hurt. Of those other three, could you pick them out of a lineup if I showed you a picture of them?
1: No, I couldn't. So that probably says not great things about my trust in them to be, you know, a good backup for Tucker Kraft. And I think it's hard to even kind of go down the road of who would back up Tucker Kraft? Because if Tucker Kraft goes down, that's just like such a loss to the team. And I think it has to be, obviously, Kraft going into the season healthy, ready to go. He's going to be number one tight end, but I really think you're going to have to see if the Packers want, you know, to be confident in their tight end position, they need to make sure that Musgrave is not doing what he has been doing the last couple of years.
0: Yeah, I mean, to this point, last few years too, Musgrave, even when healthy, it's been frustrating because I feel like everybody forgets when these two tight ends were taken in the same draft, Tucker Kraft and Luke Musgrave. The excitement, the optimism to see what has become of Tucker Kraft, it was there for Luke Musgrave. Tucker Kraft was the surprise.
1: Didn't Musgrave go before?
0: Yes.
1: Yeah.
0: He was the earlier pick. I want to say he was a second-round pick. I'll pull it up right now in front of me. Tucker Kraft was the third-round pick. Luke Musgrave was second in 2023.
1: Yeah, so having the fact that now Tucker Kraft is just becoming... has become such a prominent player in the offense. It's just surprising, and I think that obviously the Packers saw the potential that Musgrave has. So I think that if the Packers are, you know, wanting to make this jump, and if Tucker Kraft, please, like, no, not again, ever goes down, I think you need to be able to rely on Musgrave, and unfortunately, the last couple years, he hasn't.
0: And I think you're right.
1: That.
0: I truly think you're right that if it is a Tucker Kraft, and even if you have to start the year, and it sounds like he's actually, it's well ahead of schedule. Again, he's out there participating in all these drills. He's just not doing the full team exercises to this point. Kraft should be healthy.
1: Mm-hmm.
0: What, were you going to say something? I didn't cut you off.
1: No, I just don't get nowadays. I think it's just so impressive. And I know we've had this conversation with Jason Wilde before. It's so crazy to me that these players who suffer these torn ACLs are coming back in record time now, it feels like.
0: It's even faster than ever before. I mean, I remember it had to have been right around 2010, 2011.
1: Mm-hmm.
0: Adrian Peterson tears his ACL with the Minnesota Vikings in, I want to say, December. And the idea of him coming back and playing a full season the following year was out of the world impossible.
1: Yeah, these players are tearing them in December, and they're back to... When did Patrick Mahomes tear his?
0: We've done this before.
1: Yes, I know.
0: You're sniffing around there on the Mahomes stuff.
1: How... It doesn't make sense that he... I'm looking it up. Hold on, Patrick Mahomes.
0: I think Patrick Mahomes got hurt because they beat up on my Vegas Raiders in, I want to say, week 7-ish last year.
1: Well, everybody beats up on the Las Vegas Raiders.
0: Okay, that's not fair. It was 31-0, though. It was ugly. I'm going to say he got hurt early November. So I think that he would have been back in about 10 months' time. And it sounds like he's actually been back for the last month or so.
1: Wally, he got it on December 14th. He got injured.
0: And he's already back doing everything.
1: That doesn't make sense. That's exactly when Micah Parsons went down. I'm sorry. I'm not saying that there's something fishy going on there. I'm planting the seed. It doesn't make sense. Why is he back, and why isn't Micah Parsons?
0: I'm not a doctor. I'm not going to pretend like I play one on TV and that fun stuff.
1: I basically was one, so...

0: You basically were. You were a, what, was it nursing twice?
1: Yes.
0: Nursing twice in the 10.
1: I was pre-med once as well. So.
0: Oh, wow. What, any other medical fields that you almost chose to go down and go into?
1: No. Science, some. But, like, no.
0: What,
1: like,
0: were you going to do with the science degree?
1: I was going to be an environmental scientist.
0: But I hear people say scientist, what the hell does that mean?
1: Well, I think it's interesting because, like, environmental science, here's the thing. Environmental science, I would have been in a lab talking to, like, no one all day. Could you imagine that? I'm on the radio now. I talk for a living. Like, that was just a bad call by little Ashley. Little Ashley, it was like 2 years ago. It was a terrible call. No, for environmental science, I was going to test food. And
0: like, what does that mean?
1: Well, I really wanted to get better products in the USA. This is totally not sports talk, and that's okay. I told my dad, like, I will take down the chemicals in our food.
0: We would have had no red food dye in foods 2 years ago if Ashley just did her job.
1: Yeah. So then somebody told me that, you know, it's a hard field to crack into. And so I said, I'm going to go into sports radio.
0: Yeah, well, it worked out well. Now you're talking to me.
1: Yeah. There could have been worse things in the world.
0: Take that as the compliment I can find it. But we were kind of toying in the office, and I do want to ask this before we do end up going to break, changing gears over to Brewers and Pirates talk. Shout out St. Nick in there in the YouTube chat. Wedding bells here and for him coming up here in the next couple weeks. But give me a shout out to the
1: friend?
0: Pirates. Huh?
1: Is that your friend?
0: Yeah, you better believe it. It's Nick Peters, Sir Nick.
1: Is he a Pirates fan?
0: No, but he's just giving his buddy a little support here. That's all.
1: That's a bad call.
0: What a guy. What a guy. That's why we're going to be celebrating him in less than 2 weeks' time. In the interim, the Packers and Tucker Kraft, we talk about what happens if he's down even for a little bit of time. One of the things that got me really encouraged reading through Jason's article yesterday was that not only in name alone, Tyrod Taylor has made an impression at camp. And I go back time. Nowadays, you don't get quarterbacks that play 15 to 17 games all the time. Most of these quarterbacks in the league miss a considerable amount of time. And when you look at a division as tightly contested as the NFC North should be with the Lions, with the Bears, who should take, or at least they think they're taking a step forward, and the Vikings, if they stay healthy at quarterback, they should have a much better season than last year. Shout out 9. The Packers had to play Tyrod Taylor for a month. I feel good, Ashley. I don't think it changes much at all. It's not a shot at love. It's more of a testament of, I think you have one of the best backups in football, and it tells you that this team knows how close they are and that they are willing to say, we are going to throw the kitchen sink at it this year. We're not going to let a December swoop of injuries tear us down again.
1: I think, yes, I completely agree with you. I think that's very beneficial to have a Tyrod Taylor on the roster. And obviously, you know, you're not looking for a guy that, you're not looking for a starter. So the pressure of him being able to play multiple games with, you know, love-like stats, that's not what you're getting out of this guy. You're getting a guy, you know, who can hold it up until Love gets back, right? And I think that when you look at the Packers' offense and having the ability to throw to guys like Christian Watson and Jaden Reed and hopefully Matthew Golden, I think that gives Tyrod so much more. And I think encouraging to see what we're seeing right now with camp, because it seems like if Love, please know again, goes down, I think we'd be okay for Tyrod Taylor to step in as that filler position and keep it going until Love is back.
0: The other beautiful thing is we haven't even mentioned, if the running game is a little bit more like it was 2 years ago, then you really aren't even going to be asking Tyrod Taylor or Jordan Love to do as much. And we mentioned Tucker Kraft before. That's somebody you didn't even mention. Think about having a tight end who might be emerging as one of the three best in

0: all of football.
1: Yeah.
0: It makes it so easy for a guy like Tyrod to just come in and, as you say, just keep things afloat. You're not asking him to reinvent the wheel. You're asking him to come in and run the offense, go trust your veteran decision-making, and don't turn the ball over. If you don't turn the ball over with a Packers defense as good as they are, that should be enough. That's why you brought Micah Parsons in. Mm-hmm. Why you sent a King's ransom to Dallas to bring him in is in case something like this were to occur.
1: Yeah, and I think that, you know, some people expect their quarterbacks, or some teams expect their quarterbacks to, you know, like you said, would you say change the system?
0: Yeah, you know, like just because
1: fix, what
0: like,
1: do you say? Fix the wheel?
0: Yeah, don't reinvent the wheel.
1: Reinvent the wheel.
0: They're similar quarterbacks in the way they play.
1: I know what that meant. I just wanted to use your phrase.
0: Unbelievable.
1: Here you go again.
0: Unbelievable is what it is.
1: I understood it, but you just had to, you know.
0: You asked me a point-blank question.
1: I asked you, I wanted to know what the saying was so I could reuse it. Well, actually, I was going to say, you're not asking someone to reinvent the wheel because you have the players and the offense that can do that. It's like, you know, how Caleb Williams, like, he always has to reinvent the wheel because the Bears suck.
0: I felt like you just sent a tornado at me when I was the indirect audience.
1: Yeah, I just wanted to get in. Before we go to break, I just wanted to make sure people knew that the Bears still sucked. And then you derailed me by being like, then having to explain what...
0: You asked me a question.
1: Yeah, I asked you what the phrase was, not what it meant.
0: Well, how am I supposed to know that?
1: Listen to my words.
0: Well, listen to these words. Because if you've been meaning to get out to a Ducks Fighters game this summer, this is your last call. 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All right, we're going to take a break. When we come back, we're going to shift gears because the mighty Pittsburgh Pirates are in town. And not to say the Brewers have a Pirates problem, because that would mean the Pirates have to be going somewhere for it to be a problem. But what is going on when they do play a team like this? Is it simply just that matchup? Is there something more to it? We'll dive into last night's matchup and the rest of this four-game set, right on the other side of the break here on the Damn Sports Show.

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9: They're doing their best to work like

0: Pokemon cards, and more. I'll get my 10 seconds of being funny and joking about it out of the way because, again, it doesn't really matter in the scheme of things. The Pirates are 7-1, or they're 6-1 against the Milwaukee Brewers right now.
1: I know. Isn't that crazy? That's so annoying.
0: It's pretty cool, actually, given the fact that for my entire existence, the Pirates have been owned.
1: Well, you've had so many games under your belt, though.
0: What do you mean?
1: Well, you've been alive for like 70 years.
0: Oh, I thought, never mind. I thought it was, there was like, nope, that's fine. Yeah, I'm old. And being old, I have seen the Pirates lose to the Brewers year in and year out my entire existence. And it's been a little weird just to see the Brewers struggle with one team in the Central. And that's the part that's lost here, Dobes, is that they're 1-6 against the Pirates. They're 16-5 against the rest of the NL Central.
1: Mm-hmm.
0: That is one of the best, if not the deepest, entire divisions in the league. I don't think it means anything outside of the fact that one team has your number right now. It's, I would say, unlikely that you see the team run into them in October. It'd be very unlikely to happen. So it shouldn't be an issue there. However, I'm interested to see how this plays out. We saw Brandon Sproat last night struggle yet again.
1: Yeah, that was bad.
0: He got sent down. Yep. It was tough to watch. And you and I watched the post-game presser together a little earlier. And it was hard to watch. You could see it.
1: Yes, you could see it. But, like, at the start of the season, you know, he felt a little hopeful. He kind of did look good. You know, I was, at the beginning of the season, I was like, okay, this guy, he can pitch. I was hopeful for him. And then, I don't know what, like, changed. It was, like, May or June, it felt like. He just started on a downward slope. Like, it just felt like every time you would see him pitch, you just didn't have a lot of confidence in him. Where he just kind of fell off. He wasn't producing, you know, even with like Drohan and Gasser, you know, they're two not really familiar names, but they were still giving you something, and it just has felt like Sproat wasn't giving you that. He was giving up runs. He wasn't, it didn't seem like he was getting a lot of strikeouts. Oh no. This really affects my pitching again for the pitching, hitting, and strikeouts. Or the home runs and strikeouts.
0: Oh, I didn't even think about that. I was like, what are you talking about?
1: Thank goodness I don't have Quinn Priester anymore. It would have been my team would have been Quinn Priester, Brandon Sproat, Yelich, and Turang. Yelich and Turang haven't done anything the last month.
0: I wanted to give you the floor on Yelich because you've been just literally sizzling today.
1: Why? I'm very happy because, as Charlie Durden pointed out in the comments, Yelich is hitting seventh tonight. Finally. I texted my dad last night. Why are we still putting Yelich in the top four? You can count on Yelich to do two things right now, either ground out or strike out. He is hit. Joey Ortiz has a better batting average right now than Yelich.
0: No, I'm not surprised. Joey Ortiz is one of the best hitters in the game.
1: Whatever. I just don't understand how Pat Murphy and the Brewers have consistently just put Yelich so up high in the order when he hasn't done anything for what seems like the whole season. And it's just the constant letdown from him of just not producing. And I get that he was a former MVP. I understand that, and he's done a lot, but it comes to the time where it's just like, what are we doing now with Yelich? If it's truly Raleigh, it feels like he is actually like taking away from the team, then he's adding something right now.
0: Well, I want to ask you this off of that, because sticking with this theme of things is Andrew McCutchen. Everybody knew of him as Pittsburgh Pirate. He was an MVP. And it got to a point, first time was a little different, where they said, hey, you know what, you're not going to be affordable for us, we're going to say goodbye. Second time around, he's back. He's a face of the franchise for the last 30 years.
1: Mm-hmm.
0: And you let him go this year, saying, we're going to bring in a Marcell Ozuna to be your designated hitter instead, because we don't think you got it anymore, and you're not worth the price tag. This was a little different, because Yelich was still performing at a high level. Like, what was the solution? Was it to simply move before the season? Or are you just saying, hey, maybe take him out of the lineup, give him some time, and work himself back in? What do you want to see?
1: I don't know, because here's the thing. I go back and forth with it, because Yelich's 2018 MVP season was one hell of a season. I remember.

0: A long time ago.
1: It was a long time ago, yes. But I remember going to the games and just the atmosphere. Every time he gets up, people are chanting MVP. And I remember after that season, you lock him down. You get him to sign. You sign this contract. And after that MVP season, he's still looking good. You can still count on him. And then he gets injured and he breaks his kneecap in the playoffs a couple years, or I forgot what year exactly it was, but not too long after his MVP season. And it felt like at a slow decline. Did we go again where it wasn't like Brandon Sproat, where it was a couple months where, you know, he started off high in April. By August, you know, he's back in the minors. With Yelich, it has felt like each season, instead of getting better, he's regressed. There we go. That's the word. Thank you. And I don't know what you do, because he's such a, because you know what he's capable of, but yet he's not producing at the amount that you need to. But at the same time, I don't think that the Brewers are playing their best baseball right now because of the fact that you have Turang, Yelich, and Contreras, three hitters that are known to do something, not really performing right now either.
0: It's especially frustrating, too, is we were both texting during the game last night, and obviously one of the rare times we're rooting for the opposite team in a game. And when Yelich came up in the seventh inning, had it going up to that batter, it felt exactly like, oh my gosh, here we go again. The Brewers are going to come back, find a way to win, and the Pirates are going to blow another game with their bullpen. Gregory Soto has been one of the worst pitchers in baseball this year. And when he came to the plate, it was that movable force against a stoppable object. Where we're just texting, like, kind of the, I don't know how this is going to play out, because both of these guys have been brutal for a stretch here. To see that strikeout, making it two down, first and second, when you had the tying run at second, it wasn't a competitive at bat.
1: No. And that's the thing. And they're not like, one thing, like growing up playing softball, like one thing that was always like kind of like embedded in my mind is putting a ball in play is better, obviously, than any, like, than, you know, striking out and whatnot. For Yelich right now, these balls that are in play are like the softest ground ball.
0: Non-competitive.
1: Hit the ball hard at least. Like, he just has, it felt like, has done nothing this year. And he's not even playing in the outfield. He's not really doing anything. And I don't know what, the other problem is that who, if you were to say, let's trade Yelich.
0: Well, yeah, and obviously can't do it now.
1: Well, yeah, but Who would take that? Who would take on, you know, the contract that he has when he's hitting 237? Like, you know, you just can't. David Hamilton, he was on the IL. He's hitting better than him right now.
0: What's the answer? Is it, do you, I mean, because you're kind of married to it at this point where.
1: You are.
0: Yelich is going to be on the playoff roster, and there's a very real shot that he plays much better. Because he's not going to be playing worse.
1: is that even possible?
0: It doesn't feel like it. So at this point, where we're at in the season, is the answer to put Yelich on the bench, give him some time, one of those phantom 15-day IL stints where back soreness comes in, and it's just, let's just give him a refresher? Because at some point, if you keep running him out there, and it gets worse, and gets worse, and gets worse, and you start creeping close to September, that's not a lot of time for Pat Murphy and this staff to figure out who are the best nine guys in a lineup to go out there to compete teams like the Dodgers and the Braves.
1: Yeah, and you can't ask, like, you got to put your best foot forward, and right now, Yelich is not your best foot forward. And it's so funny, like, my dad and I, we'll talk about Brewers and whatever they're playing. My dad texted me last night and was like, we have a Yelich problem. And I was like, we do.
0: At least they moved him down the lineup tonight.
1: Yeah, and hopefully that does something, but I just pulled up his stats through the year since the MVP season. It was 326 in 2018. It rose in 2019, then he got injured, and then it's as slowly dropped. Last year, or not last year, 2024, he hit 315. But then yet last year hit 270, 64, and this year now he's hitting

0: 34, and you know, it just seems like he's just slowly declining, and that's not what you want to see from a guy who's getting paid a good amount of money for a lot of years.
1: Yeah, well, and it goes beyond money too.
0: Mm-hmm.
1: Because then if you start talking about taking this guy out of the lineup at some point,
0: mm-hmm.
1: he's been the face of the franchise. He's been the leader of the clubhouse. And I always wonder what that does to a team dynamic when you take out, whether or not they think he's falling off like we do, you take out that leader of the team, how does that affect the rest of the guys in that clubhouse? And I think that at some point you either have to ask that question or you got to keep praying that Yelly figures it out. And it hasn't happened and it needs to happen soon.
0: Yes, and yeah, like you said, like the clubhouse is a great example of that, because if like I bet he's a clubhouse guy. They called him last night the captain, which you call him the captain and then he strikes out against Soto. Like, that's not a great look.
1: Like, not great, Jim.
0: Not great, Jim. So it's not ideal, Wally. It is not ideal, but at least. Maybe tonight, maybe he'll prove me wrong. You know, Joey Ortiz has. So maybe I just got to start putting this into, like, the universe. Like, these players suck. And maybe they'll start getting better. I'm one for one.
1: It's a prep talk from Dobes is what it is.
0: Maybe they're listening. Did I ever tell you that story? My dad was like, you got to be careful what you're saying about these guys. And I was like, why? Like, Joey Ortiz is not performing. And he's like... You also said that about Lucas Van Ness. Lucas Van Ness is big. And I was like, Dad, he's not going to come to Beaver Dam. And like,
1: was he thinking he's going to walk in and just be like, I want to see her at the flagpole noon.
0: Yeah, yeah.
1: Her and I were swinging.
0: Like, put on a couple pads. Like, I'll show you. Like,
1: yeah, a little Oklahoma drill. You and Lucas Van Ness. Yeah. That sounds like good TV.
0: Yeah, exactly. Like, Dad, like, I promise. Like, I won't. That won't happen to me.
1: Well, if we are able to facilitate that, I will happily referee an Oklahoma drill between Ashley Dobrzynski and Lucas Van Ness.
0: Yeah, I'll get my people on it. I'll talk to him.
1: Your people talk to his people. We'll get this thing going. I'll be perfect in background. That'll be great.
0: Okay, perfect. Awesome. I look forward to it.
1: Three games left in this series, Dobes.
0: Yep.
1: How many do the Brewers get in the next three? Tonight, Logan Henderson takes on Jared Jones. It should be a fun pitching matchup.
0: I think we're going to get two.
1: I kind of do, too. I
0: think that I don't think we'll beat Skeens. Because our lineup can't hit for anything. Sorry.
1: Yeah, nicely done. I was going to say, FCC is going to be all over us
0: for trying to say hit. They can't hit for anything. And then they can't hit.
1: Well, that's the part of the thing for me is that I don't think Skeens is untouchable right now. I've been the biggest defender, as anybody knows, of Paul Skeens. But the last month and a half, he's been pedestrian. He hasn't even been, like, good that we're like, he's just not his elite self. He's been an average pitcher. The velocity's down. Teams have been getting to him.
0: People striking out against Soto.
1: Well, that's true. I mean, here's the deal. And this is not, it's just for the Pirates again. The Brewers are going to win the division. It's nothing to concern yourself there. But if the Pirates win tonight, then I start all of a sudden wondering, like, the Pirates might take 3 out of 4. And then, God, I'm kind of like, if the Pirates get into the playoffs.
0: Oh, jeez.
1: Do I have to kind of start rooting for Milwaukee? Do I do that? Do I put that into the world? Because Chaboy is ready to.
0: I don't.
1: You don't want to see it. You don't want to see it.
0: I don't want you to, like, be happy over a sport.
1: I would have nothing to lose, and it makes you sick.
0: Ever since I've known you, I've never had you be, like, happy about something because Ohio State lost the championship. They did beat Michigan, so I did get to see that.
1: Yep.
0: But,
1: okay.
0: Like, I didn't get to, like, they didn't win the championship. The Raiders are just terrible.
1: Yeah. Any other teams you want to get some pot shots in there? Penguins lost to the Flyers.
0: I can't talk about the Pirates yet because we are losing badly. So we're like 6-1.
1: So far. A lot of season left. We're going to take a break, but when we come back, it's a brand new season here in Beaver Dam. It's the Golden Beavers are getting ready. Less than 3 weeks away, they're going to be traveling to Watertown on Friday. I believe that would be

0: August 21st. Quick math check. That sounds right. I'm going to run with it. Okay. It's that Friday.
1: Okay.
0: On the town, rivalry football. We're not far away. We're going to hear from Brock Lindy right on the other side of the break here, talking to Wade Bates here on the Damn Sports Show.
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0: more at prairieridge.health.
1: A Wisconsin Department of Natural Resources investigation into illegal deer hunting has resulted in multiple convictions in Green Lake County. Dodge County Sheriff Dale Schmidt says recent violence inside the Dodge County Detention Facility has reinforced the need for stab-resistant vests for correctional officers. Three City of Waupun recreational facilities now have publicly accessible AEDs thanks to a grant from the Ignatian Healthcare Foundation. United Way of Dodge County has awarded more than $5,000 to the ARC of Dodge County to support programs for individuals with intellectual and developmental disabilities. A Fond du Lac County man took an unusual route to go shopping over the weekend. For your ESPN News, I'm Allison Beggs.
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3: 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Wade Bates and myself were over at Beaver Dam High School earlier today, as we got our first look at the Golden Beavers football team, who are less than 3 weeks away from opening their season against their rival in Watertown. And Wade Bates had a chance and got to speak with Brock Lindy, preview a little bit of what is going on here in the first week of camp. Let's throw it over there now, Dubs. Here is head coach Brock Lindy.
4: Beaver Dam football wraps up practice number one here today, and bringing in head coach Brock Lindy. Coach, you went through your first portion of 2 days here. What did you like about your team? What did you see?
5: Outstanding effort. Had a good conversation before practice coming out on the field, and just kind of emphasized what the expectations are. And seniors did a great job of leading the way, and energy was up throughout the entire practice. Retention from our contact days in July was really strong, and so just kind of picking up from where we left off.
4: Coach, drill worker, what exactly do you try to do on day number one? What do you look at it as a successful day?
5: Really a lot of fundamental work, a lot of time spent on individual drill sessions. We're able to bring the entire program together for our morning practice today, so great opportunity for the freshmen to see from our experienced upperclassmen what hard work looks like, what dedication to a drill looks like. Obviously all the scheme and the technique stuff's important for them to see as well, which then puts our upperclassmen in great leadership opportunities. So just overall a huge success for the day. Excited to get back out and do it all over again tomorrow.
4: How big a difference is it from those new kids coming into the program? Because they see what happens on Friday nights when they go from the middle school to the high school. How much different is it out here with the varsity and with the high school kids?
5: I try to have as much continuity within the program as we can, all the way down to third grade, all the way up through. And certainly there's some carryover, some things that are similar. Football's football, but also within the Alliance League that our middle school plays in, there's some rules and regulations that they have to adhere to. So there's some differences, certainly, and we just try to catch those guys up as quickly as we can to what football is like, not in a league where there's some of those restrictions against them. So again, just a great chance for those guys to come and get acclimated within the program and understand how we do things. And in a couple of short years, they'll be leading the charge for us.
4: Coach, when you look at your day one was today, what do you look to accomplish, or what is the progression like day one through the end of this week and then next week as you move into the scrimmage week?
5: Yeah, so we're looking to figure out a depth chart. We're looking to figure out what talents we can celebrate and how we can get certain kids into opportunities that allow them to show the skills that they have. So just kind of evaluating who can do what and who wants to do what, and then putting a plan together to go up against our opponents for the scrimmage and make any adjustments we need to after we see some kind of live action.
4: Coach, do you feel like you're going to have competition? You bring a decent number of starters, I guess, back from last year's team. Do you feel like you're going to have good competition at a lot of positions here this spring or this training camp?
5: I mean, I hope so. Yeah. That's been the message that we've been conveying to everybody. Nothing's guaranteed from year to year. Injuries are going to happen. There could be other setbacks, and so we need to have all of the players that choose to participate to be ready to step into a starting opportunity and feel really, really confident and comfortable in the depth that we have. But certainly, we want everybody to know that

0: No one's job is safe from last year, and everything's earned in our program, and everybody who didn't start last year or wasn't on the varsity team has a fair chance to earn those chances this year.
1: How do you go about getting your scheme? I know you do a lot of stuff in the summer, but how do you go about making sure your installs on both offense and defense as you ramp up towards Watertown in a couple weeks? How does that work?
0: Yeah, not so much focused on our opponents at this point. There's a lot of things internally that we need to square away. So defensively is oftentimes just adjusting scheme to stop whatever our opponents do. So right now we're working on our base stuff, but as we get into a week of prep, then we're going to figure out who we need to stop from the other team and what they're really good at. And that's just kind of been our approach defensively, is to run whatever we need to do to stop what they do best, and have been pretty successful on the defensive side the last few years doing it that way. Offensively, it's going to be a lot of different kids having a lot of different opportunities this year. We'll have multi-running back sets. We'll have multi-receiver sets. We'll just put as many kids out there that we know can handle those pressure situations of putting points on the board.
1: Coach, next week Friday, you have scrimmage issues. Slinger and Kewaskum you're going to be facing a week from Friday.
0: Yeah, nice to have two teams in the scrimmage. You get a chance to see two different types of offense, two different types of defense. Gives us a few more reps then to try some of the stuff that we're running on air right now, or that we're running against a scout team holding pads. You know, some things look really good in practice that might not look so good against a high caliber program. So yeah, just really looking forward to that opportunity, and we'll learn a little bit more about ourselves after that day.
1: Coach Brock Lindy, appreciate the time. Practice number one, look forward to talking to you deep into November.
0: Thanks, Wade. Go Beavers.
1: Beaver Dam football coach Brock Lindy on 1430 ESPN Beaver Dam.
2: Huge shout out and thank you to Wade Bates and to head coach Brock Lindy for giving us a little preview of what is coming up this season for the Golden Beavers. And very exciting news too. We did have a comment in the chat asking about this. We have good news. You're wondering what kind of high school football games we're going to have on Daily Dodge TV this fall. Dobbs, you have the answer for us.
3: I do indeed. And it is on our ESPN Beaver Dam Facebook, Twitter /X, and Instagram. So go check that out. We've got a ton coming at you, and we are very excited for the first one in less than 3 weeks. Right, Wally? Am I doing math?
2: Less than 3 weeks. That's what, the Friday, August 21st, our first one, Watertown hosting the Beaver Dam Golden Beavers. Important note, too, if you are a Golden Beavers fan, it's not just on Daily Dodge TV. We're going to be simulcasting all of the Beaver Dam football games on 1430 ESPN Beaver Dam as well. So do the old school thing. Did you ever have, I feel like Nana might have been able to be one of these people, show up and listen to a game on the radio while you're at the game?
3: Yeah, Nana does that on her phone. She watches the Game Changer, whatever it's called, on the Brewers game. She's like on the MLB app, and I'm like, so Nana, that's as clear as the picture's going to get.
2: You can also tell her, hey, I can actually give you an idea of what's that next pitch that you're looking at your phone.
3: Yeah.
2: Just check in with me about 5 seconds before I've got you with the answers. Don't worry.
3: That next one's going to be a strike.
2: So bring that radio. Be listening to the Beavers on the radio right there as you watch the team. That's all I'm trying to tell you. Fun stuff.
3: Fun stuff.
2: But we'll dive into more of those games, too, on the Dam Sports Show as we get close to the season. We do have a collection of different high schools around the area. I know Wade Bates does a lot of work putting in time to try to formulate the schedule the best where we can get to as many games as we can. Sometimes it's a little tricky with different rules in this business. But we're trying to get as many as we can. At the very least, we'll be talking about as much as we can here on this program.
3: Program.
2: All right. Ashley Doe Brzezinski, it's Tuesday. It's Blind Rankings. You're going to be quizzing me today, and I don't know what we're talking about. We'll find out right on the other side of the break here as we round out the show here on the Dam Sports Show on 1430 ESPN Beaver Dam and Daily Dodge TV.
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0: Here's a look at your weatherology forecast. Thunderstorms likely tonight, otherwise cloudy skies expected. Lows level off around 62. Winds out of the west 5 to 10 miles per hour. Chance of thunderstorms with fog and spots early tomorrow. Daytime highs approaching 75. Cloudy skies expected. Lows dip down to about 56. Tomorrow night, partly cloudy skies. I'm meteorologist Jennifer Wojcicki on 1430 ESPN Beaver Dam. Currently 80.
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0: Sports Show on 1430 ESPN Beaver Dam in Daily Dodge TV. Wally Lukashinsky with Ashley Dobrzynski with me as always. And Ashley, I see you have your list up already. That's an intimidating sight for me every time. We're doing blind rankings. I'm curious, what are we ranking today?
1: Today, Walter, we will be ranking sports broadcasters.
0: Oh, this is mean.
1: Why? I thought this was a really good one.
0: It's a great one, but I'm already going to feel bad for putting guys low on the list because I'm not like a lot of people where they do the, oh, X, Y, and Z's calling this game. This is miserable. I kind of like having a different voice and hearing different. So I don't have like people. That's not true. I have one. I hope it doesn't come up. If it does, I will out myself very quickly. But for the most part, I'm really good about not having broadcasters I don't like.
1: Really?
0: Yeah, I'll even just say it. Gary Danielson, I never got the hype around. And I get it. Old school voice. I have been absolutely getting my character assassinated by my friends for a long time on this take. I didn't like him. I felt like every time I listened to a game, it didn't matter if my team was in it. I felt like he was rooting for one of the teams.
1: That's funny.
0: So, Gary, peace and love to Gary Danielson. I hope he has a very happy retirement. Wishing him well.
1: All right. Well, are you ready to start?
0: Yeah. If he's not on the list, I have
1: he
0: a wide open
1: not.
0: Slate.
1: Number one, Mike Lane.
0: Oh, going Pittsburgh Penguins.
1: Legendary radio voice.
0: He is. I was going to say Elvis has just left the building. Gosh, I wish you understood how good I just did that.
1: I bet it was phenomenal.
0: It was great.
1: Oh, sorry. There's eight of them.
0: Okay. Wow. So, okay, this is going to hurt me now. So I'm glad you gave me that. I thought you were going big, big name ones. Mike Lang is one of the all-time greats. I'm putting him at number two.
1: Wow.
0: I loved Mike Lang. He's the voice of Pittsburgh Penguin hockey. I grew up on that man.
1: That is crazy.
0: It's crazy unless you knew it.
1: Mike Lang, number two.
0: Number two. That won't be popular in this neck of the woods, but I tell you, the people that know get it.
1: If you know, you know.
0: If you know, you know.
1: Next one, Gus Johnson.
0: Gus Johnson. There's a mixed crowd out there about Gus Johnson. He's so over the top, but I could always hear, J.T. Barrett, who says you can't win a big game? I'm going Gus Johnson. Give me four.
1: Wow, okay.
0: But I would have been, I'm worried I'm going to undersell him, but I'm putting him at four. It gives me a couple spots still above him to navigate a little here.
1: All right. Greg Brown.
0: Greg Brown. See, this is tough. I love me some Greg Brown, Pittsburgh Pirates announcer now.
1: Uh-huh.
0: And he's got the old classic, raise the Jolly Roger, cannonball coming, all those things. He's a little too into that side of things.
1: Wow.
0: It's a little gimmicky. So I'm putting him lower for me. I'm going to put him at six.
1: Six for...
0: And that's not a shot. I love Greg Brown. I love me some Greg Brown.
1: It feels like a shot because he's not in the top five.
0: Well, he's top six for me. I listen for the color commentators in Pittsburgh more than the play-by-play typically.
1: Wow. All right, you ready for the next one?
0: Yes.
1: Kevin Harlan.
0: Ooh, I thought you were going to go Kevin Young, and that would have been easy. Kevin Harlan... Now we're going to the big name people again. Kevin Harlan, or Harlan is a pro. Little milquetoast to be super high on the list for me. I'm going to go five.
1: Wow, better than Greg Brown.
0: Yeah, but I'm also doing this blind. That's why we call this blind rankings.
1: Really? I didn't know. Did you come up with this segment?
0: No, I very much did not. I'm glad that you're doing it.
1: Next,
0: today.
1: Al Michaels.
0: People are going to hate me because everybody wants to remember Al Michaels for the last few years. Al Michaels is the best.
1: Mm-hmm.
0: He's the man. 1980 Miracle on Ice, so many football iconic memories, Olympics. You go down the line, he's always good. I'm putting him at three.
1: Wow.
0: Because I'm saving one in case there's a name that I might be holding out on.
1: Okay.
0: Would have been two, I think, if we're going broad picture here.
1: Yeah, okay. Jim Nance.
0: Love Jim Nance. Okay. Love Jim Nance. This is where I got myself into a lot of trouble.
1: Uh-oh.
0: I have 1, 7, and 8 available, don't I?
1: Correct.
0: I don't feel like Jim Nance did just give...

0: like a 20-year retirement announcement for the Masters.
1: Yeah, that's awesome.
0: I'm putting him at 7 because I don't want to put him at 1.
1: Wow. Fine.
0: I'm worried I made a mistake there.
1: You might have.
0: Next.
1: Doc Emrick.
0: Number one.
1: No, is that the guy you wanted?
0: I love Doc Emrick. He was hockey when I was growing up. I adored that man's voice. Hockey forever. Doc Emrick, talk about having a happy retirement. He's number one easy.
1: Dang it, then that my number 8 doesn't matter because he's either going to be Bob Costas.
0: 8.
1: Or it was going to be Jim Brandstatter.
0: I'm not even going him. We're going Bob Costas. Go to 8.
1: Do you know who Jim Brandstatter is?
0: Not off the top of my head.
1: Legendary former Michigan football radio announcer.
0: Perfect. Put Bob Costas at 8. Put him 9.
1: I was hoping that you wouldn't put somebody number 1. Was Doc Emrick the one you were thinking of?
0: It was him or Paul Keels. I thought you might throw an Ohio State football call guy in there. I
1: was trying to, but I couldn't find. I asked for Ohio State guys.
0: Paul Keels has the best voice ever. After we hang up the show here, I'm going to show you his voice.
1: Okay. Well, bravo, Walter. You did well.
0: I appreciate you. We'll be back tomorrow. We'll be back with another edition of the Damn Sports Show. Have a great night, everybody. Oh, my gosh. I forgot our call station for a minute. You've been listening to the Damn Sports Show on 1430 ESPN Beaver Dam. 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
1: I'm Wade Bates with your

0: Chevy Dodge Sports Center. The Brewers made a couple of deals at the trading deadline, acquiring right-handed starter Dustin May and lefty reliever JoJo Romero from the Cardinals. They sent outfielder Alexander Frias, the 11th-ranked prospect in the organization, and number 13, Josiah Ragsdale, to the Cardinals. Team also sent a pair of minor leaguers outside the top 30 to Colorado for relief pitcher Antonio Sensatella. Brewers lost 4-3 last night to the Pirates in their series opener at American Family Field. Game 2 tonight, 6:05, the broadcast time on 95.3. Logan Henderson gets the start for the Crew. Packers put pads on at practice for the first time on Monday, and head coach Matt LaFleur says the defensive line needs to take their foot off the gas.
1: We had a couple instances yesterday in practice when we got guys that are, like, just veer off. You can't get close to them. There's going to be a time and a place for that, and that'll be in our first preseason game.
0: That's your Daily Dodge Sports Center on 1430 ESPN Beaver Dam. 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
1: The best 60 minutes of your day. 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The Brewers against the Pirates again tonight. And as you know, at the beginning of the show, if the Brewers have a home game, you can listen, watch on YouTube, and find out whether the dome is open or closed. 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Just know we're live on YouTube as well. It's taken over a podcast. Done. Everybody now wants to not only hear but see the people talking. You can watch the show, see what's happening in the studio, and comment along with us. 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This is how it works since we now have a partner. If the roof's open, the toupee is on, just like old-fashioned roofing, where a handshake still matters and quality always comes standard. And if the roof is closed, the toupee is off. No, they don't even have it right. They're confused. Who wrote the script? If the roof is open, the toupee is off.
2: That makes sense, yeah.
1: Clearly, somebody writing the script that's never actually observed it to know. If the roof is open, the toupee is off because it's open. The roof is closed, the toupee is on. Old-fashioned roofing, old-school values, modern-day roofing done right. Wow. I guess I'm glad I caught it. So, is the roof open or closed? Now you know. And you can observe at any time the rest of the show. Compliments of old-fashioned roofing, where they understand how it works. Wow. You just never know. 1-800-990-3776. The Carbon's Talk and Text Line lists is more. There are a couple of thoughts. The first one has to do why anybody cares what the Brewers offered. I want to make it out. I have breaking news. The Milwaukee Brewers offered the entire team, every player. The Detroit Tigers were going to be given every player on the Brewers team for the pitcher. So what? They didn't get him. They didn't make the trade. What? I don't get it. You feel better if they... No! They didn't get the trade. I had to live all of this with the Packers at the beginning. They were close. They were trying. So what? Trying? They had the phrase, there's no crying in baseball. There's no trying in trades. How about we tried? Oh, that makes a difference. 1-800-990-3776. You either believe in the Brewers as an organization and the people making the moves, or you don't. Or you do and you don't, and you're still disappointed. The part of the trading deadline that is not done, which someone could actually look at, you could probably do it with AI, and that is, how did these things turn out? How did they work out? Like, they're graded now as to what, but how do you grade them at the end of the year? That's what I want to know. Who's good at the trading deadline and who's not? And it isn't based on what they say now. And I'm shocked that there is probably a site to go to it, but that's all that matters. But on a scale of, that should be a Discount Liquor Twitter poll question, on a scale of 0 to 100, Discount Liquor Twitter poll, how important is it to know what the Brewers offered? Important, not important. I'm thinking of so little importance.
2: Irrelevant?
1: No, I got to come up with it's like when you say no and hell no. How important is it to know what the Brewers offered the Detroit Tigers for their

0: pitcher. Very important, important, not important. Hard to think of anything that's a greater waste of time. There we go. Got to write those down. Those are the four. How important is it to know what the Brewers offered Detroit? I said, I want to go on. I'm on the record. Put me down for this. Brewers offered every player on the team. You can have the entire team. And the Tigers said no. Okay, so now do you feel better or worse? Don't feel any different. Nothing happened. Would make you wonder about the Tigers, but I'm not a Tiger fan. So why do I care? How important is it to know what the Brewers offered to the Tigers for the pitcher? Very important. Important. What was the third one?
1: My God. Very important. Important. Not important. And then I got a short of 25 characters, but historically unimportant.
0: No.
1: Got to be short. Couldn't care less?
0: Yeah, that works. Couldn't care less. 1-800-990-3776. Yeah. Put me down. I should probably put that on Twitter. My inside information tells me the Brewers offered. And they even threw in Robin Yount. They threw in a couple former players, too. The entire team and Robin Yount. Jim Gantner. They couldn't. I don't know if they talked to Molitor. And how does that change anything? Nothing. But I would like someone to do some research. And now, as far as the issue of whether transgender men should play in the WNBA or anything, I'm fascinated or disappointed that this issue has been taken up long ago by the Olympics. They have some standard for testosterone. If you have a certain level, you can't play in, you can't be in the women's. They may have actually, and I should look this up, I should ask AI, have there been any women that have been banned from Olympic competition? I think they have. There's a certain level of testosterone you can't have. You can't have, if you have it, you can't play on the women's side. Next. Like, how is this whole thing continuing on? I think they were wrong because they, I mean, this has been around for so long. It's possible I mentioned it before, but I'm old. There was one of the greatest female sprinters ever from Poland. I'll have to look, and I think she won the gold medal in the 100-yard dash back in the 20s. Again, considered one of the greatest female runners ever. And then when she died, they found out that she was a guy. So I'll have to look that up as well. 1-800-990-3776. There's no need for it to be controversial at all. From a sports situation, it was resolved. Somebody can look it up. When did the Olympics come up with a testosterone standard as to whether or not you can compete in women's competition? In any sport, I believe. But yes, I hope you were listening. My inside information tells me the Milwaukee Brewers offered the Detroit Tigers everybody on the team. The entire squad for the pitcher, and the Tigers turned it down. Frank. Oh, the judge. Here we go. Frank, the judge in Port Washington. You're on 94.5 ESPN.
2: Not making a judgment on this time, but to your question, I'd have a moderate interest if I could get the real answer, because that would tell me what they feel about their prospects. And I think this is not the year to go all in. I think that'd be
0: now.
2: A
0: this
2: false
0: is a discussion. This
2: part.
0: Is a discussion worth knowing. But then we don't even know if they went all in. How do you feel about my breaking news today that the Brewers offered every player on the team for the Detroit pitcher?
2: I don't think it's accurate.
0: What difference does it make?
2: That's just my gut feel.
0: Okay, say it's accurate or inaccurate. What difference does it make?
2: No, I said, yeah, the only difference it would make to me is to get a feel for whether they, I don't
0: true.
2: Think they
0: my
2: should
0: credibility.
2: Be going all in, yeah.
0: But
2: just a general thought process.
0: I'm
2: I think
0: a,
2: it's

0: too early.
1: Go ahead. No, go ahead.
0: Yeah, the offense is not significant enough to go all in yet.
1: The biggest question for the Brewers, and it's not even close, is what do you do with Christian Yelich? Because everybody likes him. I said, it's like finding out that Mother Teresa can't field anymore at shortstop. She's a great shortstop, good glove, hit, and now it's like Mother Teresa can't field. You don't want to be mean and bench Mother Teresa. Maybe there's some Mr. Rogers. You can put whoever you want. Everybody doesn't just like. They really like Christian Yelich. But he's not Christian Yelich anymore, as I said about Aaron Rodgers. He's Al Yelich. What would you do if you're in charge, Frank?
0: He's Chris Yelich. Murphy's gonna be strong,
1: and yes, at the end of I the agree. Day, yes.
0: he'll give him as much rope as he can. But at the end of the day, he'll have to sit him. If he has to sit him, I mean, he's giving him a chance. Got six more weeks to figure it out, and unlikely that he will.
1: And
0: if I see him hit one more grounder to the second baseman, I mean, come on.
1: Well, and he was going to bat seventh, and now Bowers is out, so he's going to bat fifth. But anybody who watches, and I will ask your opinion, I'm surprised when he gets a hit. He looks horrible when he strikes out. He looks incredibly late, and I mean, I can see why he goes opposite field, because he looks bad. He was right in the Ortiz
0: line. Yeah, and then every now and then he crunches one, and then he's like, okay, all right.
1: But, you know, his numbers, he's right at Ortiz. They're right about it the same. And I don't know. And I'm like you. You think Murphy's the guy who would do what he has to do. But even he's hesitant because Yelich has been good. He's a team leader. But you can't keep playing him. And they don't even have him in the field anymore. So, yeah, that's what you do.
0: Yeah,
1: go ahead.
0: Yeah, I was going to say the offense. Your guy Chirio's getting some walks now to keep you happy, but he hasn't hit a homer in over a month. So.
1: Right. No, this is the debate over this.
0: Yeah.
1: I mean, I would say this. If you could get another great young player like him, then I would trade him. But I've already been there. Nobody's going to listen to the rally of his.
0: Yeah, yeah.
1: Like, his batting average is like the same as who's the second baseman again? I forgot his name. Trang? And check on base. Terang on base is like 80 points higher. You know, there's a limit because you have to be incredibly good as a batting average or slugging, and it's possible he could do that. But, I don't get any comments anymore about him. And this is the challenge. Not that he's going to be okay and good, but he's also not a very good fielder. I mean, they've got him out of center. They put him in left. He's not bad, but... The kid, Laura, is as good an outfielder as I've ever seen in my life. I can't believe how fast he is. So,
0: I'm feeling great about that. And, you know, the Jesus Mane and you know, the reports, those guys are a little too young yet, but.
1: Right.
0: If they're up next year with their offense.
1: Right. And I think as far as the pitching, I mean, they added a couple guys, but their premise is to find out with the pitchers they have how good they can do. I mean, they know they're not good enough. Anything's possible. Somebody have to get, but the hitting is a mess. But they want to see, given where they're at, who elevates. You know, you don't know which young guys are going to be great in the playoffs, and that's really important to know when they're closer to winning the World Series. So I think that's why they didn't do some of the stuff. But I could be wrong because it could have come down to Detroit decided they didn't want to do it for whatever reason. I mean, it is amazing when the Brewers offered the entire team and the Tigers turned them down. That's incredible. You, however, don't believe my source. You're questioning.
0: No, I think they're giving Scooble a break. I mean, they're trying to give him the World Series ring this year.
1: Let him sign
0: an extended contract because of the strike. They don't know what's going
1: to
0: happen.
1: And, I mean, anything is possible. It would be understandable to me if Detroit let him go to where he wanted to go, given all that he did for the Tigers. They're not required to do that, but in some cases I think teams do that. It could also be Detroit owners sending him to the Dodgers, hoping the Dodgers crush everybody again, making it more likely that they have a salary cap, because that's what would, to find out if the owners are serious enough, and you have to remember, they're making so much money.

0: there's a stupidity to stopping baseball, even if it isn't fair. But if the Dodgers win the World Series, that will create an avenue as strong as possible to see how serious they are.
1: So. Yeah, I don't know behind the scenes. The agents call the shots, probably.
0: Well, no, the union has been so strong, they've refused to have a salary cap. So the last thing, they said, okay, no salary cap, but we'll have a tax if you spend too much money. And they made it so high, they thought, no one will do that because no one wants to pay the tax. Well, the Dodgers are paying a tax that's larger than what a number of teams are paying for a payroll. So the tax didn't work. And so I don't know what they're going to come up as an option. People need to understand baseball's doing great. They're making a ton of money with streaming and everything. The value of the teams is going through the roof. So the owners can act like they think it's not competitive. But they really don't want to change anything because they're getting so incredibly rich. And there's no shortage of fans. There's no indication that fewer fans are gone. That seems to be going great. So you're going to really change something when you're making all this kind of money? Those are the questions. What would I do if I was a gazillionaire and owned a team? I'd try to make some subtle changes, but I'd pretty much do it the same. Frank still with us or did he leave?
1: Yeah,
0: Frank, what would you do? Yeah. You're in charge of the owners. I would try to set a bottom where you have to spend a certain amount of money, but then the owners wouldn't like that. They like the fact that I can make a ton of money even if my team stinks because I'm not spending any. I don't.
1: Well, yeah, you can do all that if you're sharing the revenue somewhat equally.
0: Well, yeah, they're all
1: if
0: making
1: the revenue. Is, yeah,
0: they're not all making that. No, but they share. I think the TV and the TV money with streaming and stuff is through the roof. And again, the value of the team has gone like 10%. So you could sell the team and make 100 times what you paid, right? If you're really about making money, sell the team now and make a gazillion. There's no better time to have ever been an owner of a professional league team. So thanks for the call. 1-800-990-3776. I would talk more with Frank, outstanding caller, the judge of the show. Oh, we have John in West Bend. What time did Jason come on?
2: We have Jason on after this break.
0: All right, so we'll take John. John, you're on 94.5 ESPN. By the way, rules regarding blood testosterone levels in female athletes first established in April of 2011. So it's been solved a long time ago. Yes.
3: Homer, thanks for taking my call. I heard a rumor today that the Tigers dealt Scooble to the Dodgers to get everybody upset to help force a work stoppage.
0: Yep.
3: Do you believe in that theory?
0: Oh, yeah. That certainly would be a theory. Yes, I can believe that. That could be one. Or they could have just been being nice to him. He did great things for the Tigers. Yeah, we're going to help you and go where you want. This is just for 1 year, right? I mean, he's going to decide where to go when he signs a long-term deal. But, yeah, I suggested that as a possibility. I'm not saying it's a fact, but that would make sense. For those that want, now, and again, I just said before, as much as they may be right that it's not competitive, and it has been prior to the Dodgers, you had 10 different teams with 10 different champions, and this was when the game, in terms of the difference in the finances, has been the same for a long time. So, I'm an owner. I got to act like I don't like it, but I like it because I can sell my team and make a ton of money. But to answer John's question, yes, that could be the case. Do I know for sure? No, because my sources tell me the Brewers offered every player on the team and the Tigers turned them down.
2: Wow.
0: Yeah. I think, what do you think now? Huh? What do you think now? It ain't nothing. Didn't happen. I was told last night by somebody that I have a full head of hair this morning. That's what I was told.
2: Good source.
0: At the president would appear not. But what difference does it make? I don't got any hair. So I would try to change something if I'm the owner to sell the bluff or whatever, but the value of what I own. And if I don't want to do it, I'm going to sell a team now and make a bazillion dollars. The amount of money that they're making is unbelievable. Jason Wilde next.

0: 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Your money, your move.
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3: Jason Wilde has his own Jason Wilde Yingling hotline because he is three-time Wisconsin Sports Writer of the Year. If you are a three-time sports writer, sportscaster, you have your own Yingling hotline. Good afternoon, Jason. How are you?
4: I'm great. How are you, Homer?
3: I'm fine. All right. This is the time of the year where I'm comfortable saying nothing. Though I do have to admit, Jason, I thought you would be amused by this. A young 10-year-old, Little Miz, is what I call him, listens to the show, and he's listening with his mom and says to his mom, 15 seconds. He goes, what? He goes, yeah, 15 seconds. She says, what? That's about how long someone talks before Homer always interrupts them. Yeah. 10 years old.
4: So. Right. Astute young fella.
3: I'll have to listen to the tape. No, I just want you to talk about training camp and all you've seen, what everybody's saying, and it can easily take the 15 or 20 minutes that you have.
4: I understand that. Well, I mean, there was a lot today. First of all, I think the biggest thing was Micah Parsons talking and issuing what I would consider. In fact, I cut the video for my TV hits on News 3 Now in Madison. I'll send them to CCAT because, first of all, him issuing, you know, and look, he's pretty good at being dramatic, and he's obviously very charismatic, but he basically issued a warning to Packers opponents and probably to fans to some degree as well. You know, don't focus so much on when he's going to be back from his knee injury. Be prepared for what he's going to be when he is back. And what he meant by that is he's got a lot of pent-up anger and frustration that he needs to unleash. And, you know, that's good. Like, he was at the WWE SmackDown the other day at the Rec Center. So that's, you know, that's a little bit of, you know, kind of wrestler gamesmanship, right? But, you know, he comes off extremely authentic when he says stuff like that. And I do think, for instance, that he's very frustrated because he looks at where this team was when he suffered his injury. And I even asked him about this today, about all this talk about them not finishing. They finished pretty darn well when he was playing. It was after he was no longer playing that it became an issue. And I think he knows what this team might have accomplished last year had he not gotten hurt. So there was that warning, which I thought was really good. On the other side of it, he did something that he had not done previously, and that was at least allow for a possibility. He did not say it in any sort of hard and fast manner, but he did allow for the possibility that he could be back for the Cowboys game, which is on October 18th at Lambeau against his former team. He's going to start on PUP. No one has said that flat out. That's what he's on now. But he's going to start the season on it. It means he's going to miss the first four games. But can he be back for that Bears game in week five? Maybe. Do I think he's motivated to be? Yes. But that might not be the best thing for him in his comeback. So he didn't commit to this is the day that I'm going to be back. But when he was asked about facing the Cowboys in week six, he said that that was, quote, very realistic. So, you know, there's been a lot of, he's not going to be back till mid-season.
3: Yeah, his brother said half a season, right? Wasn't that the...
4: Yeah. Yes.
3: And what does Dr. Wilde say? What do you say is people should understand this is closer to the norm?
4: Yeah, I mean, look, I think, and he made a really good point, too, which we've talked about before, but nevertheless, bears repeating, that Tucker Kraft, it was a clean ACL tear. It was just his ACL. There was no other damage.

0: In Parsons' case, he also tore his meniscus. Now, it's hard to get a question in with him. I got one in today, but I still don't. Did they repair his meniscus? Because that does extend the timeline. We went through that when our daughter Madison was dealing with it, and the question was to repair it or trim it, and you came back a lot faster by trimming it. And she chose to finish her cross-country season running with a torn meniscus. And then when they did the surgery, they found that they couldn't have repaired it anyway. But either way, that adds extra time compared to Tucker Kraft. And so while Tucker Kraft, everybody's celebrating, myself included, I've made a point of this, Tucker Kraft was back in pads before he got to the nine-month mark of his surgery. He was on the field before he reached the nine-month mark of his injury. And so when we hear Micah Parsons say his timeline, I think there's some Packers fans that are like, hey, come on, Tucker Kraft's back. Why is it going to take you longer? And obviously every injury is different. But those were the two most important things to come out of today were the things that Micah said. Now, beyond that, we're going to keep talking about the kicker until he gives us a reason not to talk about it. And
1: he's giving you more reasons to talk about it, because there's always going to be reasons, because no one's going to know until he deals with the difficulty of kicking at Lambeau Field, as the expert Mason Crosby talked about.
0: Right, and Ryan Longwell has talked about
1: yes.
0: it. And look, both of those guys that you mentioned kicked as rookies. Right, and successfully so. Ryan Longwell in 1997 for the defending Super Bowl champs. That's a lot of pressure. Chewy talks about it all the time, how he missed that field goal in Philly and how that was, a really important moment for him, and he kind of grew up there. Well, he had a really good season as a rookie. Mason Crosby, sixth-round pick in 2007, the Packers wound up going to the NFC Championship game that year. The difference with those two versus Trey Smack right now is they both had to compete for the job. Like, in Ryan's case, he was clearly the underdog. They had drafted, a guy in the third round in Brett Conway who crumbled under the pressure, frankly. And Longwell was there, and he was awesome.
1: But he crumbled even before there was pressure.
0: Because Longwell was not there to apply the pressure to
1: right.
0: him.
1: Right.
0: He was crumbling because of the pressure of being a third-round
1: right.
0: pick. Which
1: again, right, and he was, but he wasn't that good. I don't think he kicked well anywhere in the NFL at any point, did he?
0: Yeah, but I always wonder, somebody brought up Amari Rodgers today while we were all talking in the media area, and apparently he's like a high school coach now, and he does there's a guy that if Aaron Rodgers hadn't completely devastated his confidence, he may have still not made it in the NFL, but that certainly didn't help. And Brett Conway, had he entered the league as a sixth-round pick and kicked for a bad team in 1997, and been able to go through the growing pains, he may have had a long career. He would have figured it out. But the problem with Trey Smack, and I was talking to Matt Orzech, who is the long snapper, and let me just say, long snappers are like the most normal people in an NFL locker room, even more so than offensive linemen. I mean, they're one step away from being like us, like with real jobs. And Matt's phenomenal. And he did say that he thought that Trey is putting extra pressure on himself because he didn't think he had a very good off season, and now he knows the spotlight is on him. Plus, Matt's not snapping right now. They've got a guy that they brought in to fill in temporarily. So that's another layer to this. So you put that kind of all together, and, if he was 10 or 11 of 13 through two practices, we wouldn't be talking about him. Like, he'd still be a storyline. Yeah. He'd still be thinking, okay.
1: It'd be lower on the list.
0: And instead, we spent, I think Matt LaFleur talked for 8.5 minutes today, and 3+ were spent on the kicking.

0: situation. And I would say that anytime you're talking that much about the kicker, that ain't good. And so that's kind of where we're at on that. So those were kind of the two biggest things, the two biggest developments. Say Matt LaFleur, you know, basically trying to defend his guy. I mean, look, and I kind of, I listened back to that press conference, and I think there was a little more edge in my voice than I would like to professionally
1: put. Oh, I'll have to listen. Edge in your voice. Yeah.
0: Because I, at one point I say something to the effect of, you know, Matt, like, you had two guys here that both kicked in games that counted and made field goals for you last year, and you got rid of both of them. And I didn't like the way I said that, but it's true. And I don't agree that clearing the decks for him is the right way to get him ready for the pressures of being the Packers kicker this season. But one of the other things that he kind of pulled an Allen Iverson. We're talking about practice situations here, not games. But on top of all that, like, I think he kind of acknowledged that, you know, they knew what they were getting themselves into.
1: Yes.
0: And this is commonplace. But, you know, it's kind of like I've said before, like, whose fault is it? It's not Trey Smack's fault that he's in this situation. It's Goody's. Like, Goody chose him. And yes, it's his job to rise to that pressure and rise to the occasion and be good enough. But, like, it's the same as Keyshawn Nixon being the number one corner. Or way back in the olden days in 2004 when Mike Sherman was the GM and head coach and he traded up and took the punter B.J. Sander from Ohio State. Like, that was a terrible pick. It's not B.J. Sander's fault entirely that he stunk. It's the fact that they put him in that position to begin with.
1: Really?
0: Now,
1: you really think that? Wow.
0: For sure. He felt so much pressure as a third-round pick. Like, and look, some guys can do that. Some guys can handle it. I would say, if I'm being completely honest, my best scenario if I was trying to make it in anything would be to be the underdog, to be the guy that...
1: Yeah, but you get to be a third-round pick because you have a certain level of talent. These aren't bums picking this. So they see it, and they don't invent it. It's there, and they're just wrong. You ask Ron Wolf how much of it is... where they were picked that had an impact versus just not being that good. I'll stand by what he says.
0: I owe him a call.
1: Because I think he'll say he can't think of one player whose ability as a pro was determined by when they're drafted. Because if they don't make it, they go somewhere else. And in the end, they aren't good enough. And that's more than that.
0: I would say, as is always the case, not with you, but in the real world, it's always multiple things, right? Did B.J. Sander fail exclusively because he was a third-round pick? Did Brett Conway fail exclusively because he was
1: a third-round pick? 5% max.
0: Of course not. I bet it's higher than that.
1: All right.
0: I do bet. And again, the other component of that, though, is how you handle pressure.
1: But they had been in situations, they had played football in pressure situations, and had responded pretty well to pressure, or they never would have been drafted that high. Right?
0: Yeah, different. NFL pressure is different even than college.
1: Okay.
0: It just is.
1: But college pressure is dramatically different than high school, and they reacted great to it. All right, I'll stand by the question for Ron Wolf. Where someone is drafted has what percentage impact on their ability to play in the NFL? Is that a good question to ask? I'm going with 8%. But I'll stand by whatever Ronald says.
0: I will call him tomorrow.
1: Please don't tell him what my percentage is before you get his.
0: I will not. I would never want to poison the jury pool.
1: Right. I didn't get to do that many interviews with him, but I remember the one I did. And he started with, you know, everybody's only listening. I said, Ron, I apologize, but I got to interrupt. I said, I don't care what anybody else thinks. I want to know what you think. That's the only reason I'm here.
0: It's a pretty good line. I bet you won over his respect immediately.
1: I don't think he remembers me then or now. But that's fine. He didn't have to. I thought he was great because of what he'd done before he came to Green Bay, and I always liked it. Because I thought the idiots in Tampa Bay

0: pick John McKay, who was one of the great schmoozers or influence over Ron Wolf, which was idiotic. And the best kept secret is the incredible job that Ron Wolf did in Tampa, even though they lost the most games and they were the first team, the quickest team ever to make the NFC Championship game. Why? Because
1: correct.
0: He was good. He knew he was good. And anyway, yeah. Right.
1: But they fired him before they went to the NFC Championship game in like 79. And it was all with the players. Because remember, that was also before free agency. So that was with all the guys he drafted.
0: Yeah. No, and he said it, and I'm sure I have this right, that they had to pick between he or McKay. Because McKay wanted to, I don't know what he wanted to do, nothing. He was in.
1: They picked the wrong guy.
0: Yes, they did. And that's what winning is about, people. Not where what city it is or what the history of your town or school or team is.
1: Or where you were drafted.
0: Or where you were drafted. All right, let's see. Is there any... I'm fascinated with watching Golden because their actions last year told me that he had some significant problems if he has the ability in some areas that people talk about. Because if you do, as a rookie, at some point the coaches say, we got to put this guy on the field. We got to get him on the field for a few plays. We got to run this player. They can put limitations if there's something about his ability is so great. They have to get him on. They never did that the whole season, so I'm curious to see what's going on. What do you think is?
1: Yeah, I would say they also have other alternatives, right? Like now this year they've got two fewer proven wide receivers. So had he been the first round pick this year, they might have felt more compelled to do that. But look, he's admitted he played slow, that picking up an NFL playbook after picking up college playbooks and the way they played was a factor. Like this is. Look, he's got great hands. He's really fast. He's super conscientious. And he owned, like, what I love about him is that he took ownership of why he didn't play. Like, he basically admitted that he had a bad attitude and he thought it was wrong. And then came back this year and was like, no, it was me. One man.
0: Well, that's
1: me.
0: A great sign because if he fails, I'm going to ask you how much of it was the fact that he was a first round draft pick. I'll save that for later. I did want to ask, I saw this stat, like, and you may have mentioned it, it just didn't make, like, the Packers had fewer possessions, or 8.9, and it's because they're slower to get to the line of scrimmage, or they're just a slow offensive team. Am I presenting what anything that's close to accurate?
1: I did not see that. If CCAT has that, I would like to see it because that would be a great question.
0: I mean, they had like only 8.9 possessions per game or something like that, and it was low, but then it was stated that they take more time getting to the line of scrimmage than any team or something like that. All right.
1: Yeah. Obviously, there's a lot of factors that go into that, like how long of drives they have, how long of drives their defense allows. Like, there are a lot of variables, but that's interesting. I'd be curious to look more deeply into that.
0: And Micah Parsons, maybe he said it, but I would say the key to this year's Packer team is how they're playing at the end of the year. And can they be in the position to get in the playoffs? Because once they're in the playoffs, they will be a different team then than they are at the beginning of the year.
1: That's exactly why he's not rushing back and trying to break records for being back by, you know, before the third game or something like that. Like, I'm telling you. He watched. I mean, remember, he was up in like a luxury suite during that playoff game and posted on social media something about closing the game out and shut, you know, slammed the door. And he's on crutches and he's sitting up there. And I can guarantee you it's just eating him up watching the defense give up 25 fourth quarter points. So he is definitely focused on being healthy at the end of the year, not at the beginning.
0: It's really hard not to like him, right? I mean, Every aspect about him seems really good.
1: Yeah, seems like a great teammate.
0: Yes.
1: Had all this guy.
0: Asking my old man friend Homer wanted to know, what's your weakness or what is, you seem to handle everything okay. What?
1: I'd be curious what people in Dallas would say. Because I think we're still in the honeymoon period with him. And I wonder, I'm always, you know, If somebody feels too good to be true, they usually are. Now, Robin Yount and some others prove that that's not always true.
0: Yeah.
1: But I think there's I think there's certainly plenty of players I covered.

0: that I can say, prove that if something's too good to be true, it usually is.
1: Thanks, Jason.
0: All right, over. Take care.
1: Jason Wilde, All Packers All the Time on the Jason Wilde Yingling Hotline. He has his own hotline because he's three-time Wisconsin Sports Writer of the Year. Milwaukee Weight Loss. Someone told me, Homer, you just have to calm down. 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In January, 229 to 205. Took me a month or I think maybe 5 weeks by what they do the first 5 weeks. 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Tell them Homer, Josh, or ESPN Milwaukee sent you. No, you tell them Homer. Does it work as well as Homer said? I don't know how else to say it. What better way can I tell you than you'll eat less and you're fine doing it? Not for a week, for I'm at 6 months. And I hope I get to say this at 6 years. Next.
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A Wisconsin Department of Natural Resources investigation into illegal deer hunting has resulted in multiple convictions in Green Lake County. Dodge County Sheriff Dale Schmidt says recent violence inside the Dodge County Detention Facility has reinforced the need for stab-resistant vests for correctional officers. Three City of Waupun recreational facilities now have publicly accessible AEDs thanks to a grant from the Ignatian Healthcare Foundation. United Way of Dodge County has awarded more than $5,000 to the ARC of Dodge County support programs for individuals with intellectual and developmental disabilities. A Fond du Lac County man took an unusual route to go shopping over the weekend. For Viewer ESPN News, I'm Allison Beggs.

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1: The Jason Wilde Homer, our Tim Van Vorn on assignment. He will be on Friday instead. But I mentioned all the people that now enjoy the show on YouTube. YouTube is taking over. 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I require that you go to YouTube and look at the show for, it probably would take you 2 seconds. 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The Carbless Talk and Text Line lists more. I did look up, and there are certain rules for transgender athletes for what you require and allow people to compete in women's athletics. I did not look up the famous Polish sprinter, Olympic champion, who won in the gold in the 20s, and then when she died, they found out that she was a guy. But they have certain rules. Mostly, it seems, for track and field, but they do have some for basketball, I think, in the Olympics. And it just seems to me they've been doing, they've had this since like 2011. Just set that as the standard for everything, and change it if you have to. And all based on testosterone and the belief of that changes the nature of the person competing, and then they'll come up with something better. But it seems to me a pretty simple thing to resolve because it's not new. It's existed. The questions on the chat line on YouTube, is that a new toupee? Yes, it's a $7 toupee from Amazon because my two toupees from King said that I wore on TV for 12 years. They were in my backpack, which I lost. And I can't believe anybody wouldn't go through the backpack and go, wow, a couple of hair pieces. Maybe I should get those back. I think whoever got it probably didn't even look to see what's inside and just threw it away. Or maybe they sold them.
2: What's the comfort level on the $8 Amazon toupee?
1: It's horrible, but I don't know. Fortunately, the dome is open on most days.
2: Yeah.
1: And then I get to put these headphones on over it, so it makes it look better. As far 1-800-990-3776, we'll take a break and then we'll get to... Homer, people just want to complain. In 8 minutes, people need to be a victim anyway. I guess that, I don't know if that deals with the Brewers and what they did. People are looking for a conspiracy theory instead of just accepting that the girl is just not that into you. Yeah, but there could be a number of reasons. I think all those positions are reasonable. I don't know which one it is. The only one that's not reasonable is my source that told me the Brewers offered every player on the team and Detroit turned it down, of which I state, fine. Didn't make any difference. Didn't happen.
2: Was Brian Anderson included in that deal, too?
1: Excellent point. I should check. Okay. I had heard there might be an announcer, but it could have been radio and not TV.
2: Okay.
1: So, excellent point. All the team and some announcers.
2: Wow.
1: And it didn't happen. So now, what difference does it make? Next.
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3: Here's a look at your weatherology forecast. Thunderstorms likely tonight, otherwise cloudy skies expected. Lows level off around 62. Winds out of the west 5 to 10 miles per hour. Chance of thunderstorms with fog and spots early tomorrow. Daytime highs approaching 75. Cloudy skies expected. Lows dip down to about 56. Tomorrow night, partly cloudy skies. I'm meteorologist Jennifer Wojcicki on 1430 ESPN Beaver Dam.

0: It's 79 degrees.
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1: I'm Wade Bates with your Daily Dodge Sports Center. The Brewers added pitching depth to their roster at the trading deadline yesterday, sending a couple of top prospects, the 11th-ranked prospect Alexander Frias and the 13th-ranked Josiah Ragsdale to St. Louis in exchange for right-handed starter Dustin May and lefty reliever Jojo Romero. Sent a couple of more prospects to Colorado for reliever Antonio Sensatella. Brewers then went out and got beat by the Pittsburgh Pirates last night, 4-3. Bubba Chandler picks up their victory. Brandon Sproat takes the loss. Logan Henderson will battle Jared Jones tonight. Coverage begins at 6:05 on 95.3. With some changes in the wide receiver room, Packers head coach Matt LaFleur thinks that Matthew Golden, last year's number one pick, will have more chances this year.
8: I mean, we had a lot of guys that we had a lot of confidence in, so it wasn't like we were trying to necessarily feature or not feature specifically him in that situation. I think with, you know, a less crowded room, it's going to equal more opportunities.
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13: I'm Christine Lisi. Major League Baseball spotlight tonight is on Wrigley Field, where two-time AL Cy Young Award winner Tarek Skubal will make his Dodgers debut against the Cubs. Skubal's made 38 starts, allowing 4 earned runs or fewer, the longest active streak in Major League Baseball. He's 7-5 with a 2.79 ERA, 116 strikeouts in 96 and two-thirds innings this year. ESPN MLB reporter Jesse Rogers.
14: Adrenaline will not be a problem. Wrigley Field, making your Dodger debut, trying to help a team make a three-peat, that's not going to be an issue. Perhaps he scales it down. Maybe it's not 110 pitches tonight. Maybe he goes hard for 5 innings and lets it all out and, you know, has that great debut. We'll see if the Cubs can get to him.
13: A trio of big NFL paydays on this Tuesday. Bijan Robinson, now the highest-paid running back in league history. He and the Falcons agreed on a 3-year extension worth up to $75 million, $51 million guaranteed. Ravens star receiver Zay Flowers agreed on a 4-year, $140 million extension, $108 million guaranteed. The Bears and right tackle Darnell Wright agreed on a 4-year, $116 million extension, guarantees of $93 million. The deal is the biggest ever for a right tackle and the most guaranteed money for an offensive lineman in the history of the NFL. Falcons edge rusher Jalen Walker carted off the field today with what is feared to be a torn ACL. He will undergo an MRI. Cardinals rookie quarterback Carson Beck will start Thursday's Hall of Fame game against the Panthers. Arizona will be resting regular season starter Jacoby Brissett, as well as his backup, Gardner Minshew.
15: Hey, it's Evan Cohen. Coming up on Wednesday,

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2: Kickoff, deep kick to the left